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2: 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A new neighborhood will be highlighted for each proceeding Tuesday through November 17th. 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

6. Tuesday sees sunny skies and high of 70. Wind gusts as high as 22 miles an hour. Tuesday evening, partly cloudy with a low of 41. Wind gusts around 22 miles an hour. Wednesday, sunny with high of 67. Wind gusts around 20. Wednesday night, clear skies, a low of 37. Thursday, sunny, the high of 70, all the way up to 71 there on Friday. And that has been your weather here on KBOW.

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0: possible link to proxy groups working on behalf of a foreign state. And last week, it ran threatening European bases, warning any UK base like this one here, used by the US to attack Iran, would be considered a legitimate target.
1: The Pima County Sheriff's Office says they've received a new ransom note regarding Nancy Guthrie's disappearance. They're looking into its authenticity. Savannah Guthrie's mother vanished from her Arizona home earlier this year. The Protect College Sports Act passed the Senate 77-22 late Monday. Senator Chris Coons among the bill's supporters. He tells ABC News,
2: "It means that the conferences and the colleges can set some simple rules that are in this bill about transfers, about eligibility, and it'll put in statute the right of athletes to receive revenue sharing."
1: When I wake up in the morning and the longest... His longtime agent tells ABC News Dennis Haskins, better known as Mr. Belding from Saved by the Bell, has died. His agent says everyone loved Mr. Belding, and those who got to know Haskins loved him even more. He was just 75. Haskins' official cause of death has not been confirmed. You're listening to ABC News.
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1: The new Supreme Court term begins with arguments in a major climate case, but only 8 justices will decide it.
7: Some state and local governments say they should be able to sue energy companies over the effects caused by climate change and greenhouse gas emissions. Those companies claim that the suits are preempted by the federal Clean Air Act. The Supreme Court will decide the case this term, but Justice Samuel Alito will not take part. He's recused himself without giving a reason why. He's faced calls to step aside because he holds stock in energy companies, although he does not own shares of the two companies here, Exxon and Suncor. Brian Clark, ABC News.
1: The Southeastern Conference and South Carolina have jointly suspended Gamecocks edge rusher Dylan Stewart for throwing a punch at Alabama tight end Josh Ford Saturday. When will gas prices go down? Not anytime soon. A barrel of Brent crude is still selling near $100. And Gas Buddy's Patrick DeHaan says there are other concerns.
8: The refining issues have shifted from the Midwest out to the West Coast. California is seeing a low-level refining issue, and that is impacting gasoline prices in California, Arizona, and certainly Nevada, the worst possible time. Those areas could see further increases along with neighboring states.
1: Gas Buddy puts the national average at $4.43 a gallon. California is averaging $6.34 a gallon. OpenAI says it stopped development of its latest AI models, admitting agents acted in ways that suggested a lack of control. I'm Stephanie Officer, ABC News.
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10: Taking a look at our KBOW weather tonight. Mostly clear skies with low of 36. Tuesday sees sunny skies and high of 71. Gets as high as 22 miles an hour. Tuesday evening, partly cloudy with a low of 41. Wind gusts around 22 miles an hour. Wednesday, sunny with high of 67. Wind gusts around 20. Wednesday night, clear skies with low of 37. Thursday, sunny, the high of 70, all the way up to 71 there on Friday. And that has been your weather here on KBOW.

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0: Hey, Maggie here, the other half of Shaggy. 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

0: issue, and that is impacting gasoline prices in California, Arizona, and certainly Nevada, the worst possible time. Those areas could see further increases along with neighboring states.
1: Gas Buddy puts the national average at $4.43 a gallon. California is averaging $6.34 a gallon. OpenAI says it stopped development of its latest AI models, admitting agents acted in ways that suggested a lack of control. I'm Stephanie Officer, ABC News.
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4: Taking a look at our KBOW weather tonight. Mostly clear skies with low of 36. Tuesday sees sunny skies and high of 71. Gets as high as 22 miles an hour. Tuesday evening, partly cloudy with a low of 41. Wind gets around 22 miles an hour. Wednesday sunny with high of 67. Wind gets around 20. Wednesday night, clear skies with low of 37. Thursday sunny, the high of 70, all the way up to 71 there on Friday. And that has been your weather here on KBOW.

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67, wind gusts around 20. Wednesday night, clear skies, a low 37. Thursday, sunny, the high of 70, all the way up to 71 there on Friday. And that has been your weather here on KBOW.

0: 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Many of you have been with me that entire time. 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
1: From ABC News, I'm Sherry Preston. The security breach at the FBI has affected nearly all of the agency's employees, but the group behind it says exposing agents was not its purpose. Here's ABC's Karen Waugh.
2: The data that was hacked includes everything from FBI agents' social security numbers to their addresses, even their medical records. Sources say a recent memo warned FBI employees to protect themselves, such as reviewing their home security and not taking unsolicited phone calls. The notorious hacking group that took responsibility for the breach now claims it will not release the data, suggesting it only carried out the attack to show its capabilities after earlier this year, the FBI exposed details of how the group operates.
1: The Pentagon also now admitting a hack, the personal information of nearly 3 million current and former members of the military compromised. A new batch of bans on Canadian products now in effect.
3: It's the latest volley fired in a trade dispute that has roiled cross-border relations at the White House Monday.
4: Well, they want to have a deal with us. They call us all the time.
3: Without offering specifics, President Trump says.
4: The problem is that they've treated the United States very unfairly.
3: The new import ban covers 68 product categories, with Canadian liquor hit the hardest.
1: ABC's Jim Ryan. In an overnight court filing, CNN, MS Now, and Politico, the media companies affected by the Trump administration's ban, filed a motion for preliminary injunction asking the court to block the media ban until the case is further resolved in court. And a two-year-old rape allegation at the center of a new investigation at Cornell University.
5: What happened more recently is Jane Doe filed a civil lawsuit, and the local district attorney, who declined to bring criminal charges at the time back in 2024, said there were discrepancies between what she reported then and what she's alleging now.
1: ABC's Aaron Katursky. As top AI leaders meet at the White House, OpenAI is shelving its next model, saying it didn't meet the company's standards for safety and went beyond what it was authorized to do. You're listening to ABC News.
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1: New concern about fuel prices, especially when it comes to what keeps semis and tractors going, diesel. Here's ABC's Lionel Moise.
11: Texas Governor Greg Abbott issuing a disaster proclamation. The big concern, record high diesel prices raising transportation costs, meaning higher prices at the supermarket and retail stores. Texas is expanding the use of dyed diesel. That's tax-exempt fuel typically allowed only for farm and construction equipment. The White House reportedly considering a similar move.
1: Winter around the corner and home heating oil is expected to cost a lot more this year as well, thanks to the war with Iran. Elizabeth Miner is 64, lives in Winston-Salem, North Carolina, and because of that will most likely skip the cost her home heating oil tank fill up.
12: I'm on a fixed income like most people are, and it's going to be very tight. It's going to be very, very tight. And stretching it out.
1: She says she will supplement with propane, but she knows its price has also gone up. In a rare bipartisan move, the Senate has passed the Protect College Sports Act. Among some of the new rules, says Connecticut Senator Chris Coons, a share of profits for athletes and guarantees if they get injured.
13: It means that the conferences and the colleges can set some simple rules that are in this bill about transfers, about eligibility, and it'll put in statute the right of athletes to receive revenue sharing.
1: Now, the House is on recess, so no further movement. I'm Sherry Preston, ABC News.
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16: Taking a look at our KBOW weather tonight. Mostly clear skies with low of 36. Tuesday sees sunny skies and high of 71. Gets as high as 22 miles an hour.

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0: about memberships. Taking a look at today's weather forecast, as we're going to see mostly sunny skies with a high around 70 degrees. However, those winds, they could gust around 22 miles per hour. Tonight, we'll have mostly clear skies with a low around 41 with winds still gusting around 22 miles per hour. And for your Wednesday, sunny skies with a high around 66 degrees. Currently outside the mining city, we do have some clouds in the sky and we are sitting with a temperature of 35 degrees. 34 degrees in Wise River and in Three Forks, 41 degrees in Basin, 48 degrees in Boulder, 43 degrees in Anaconda, 40 degrees in Phillipsburg, 36 degrees in Dillon and in Melrose, 44 degrees in Helena, and 37 degrees in Deer Lodge. That's your weather forecast right here on your hometown station, KBOW, a service of the World Museum of Mining.
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0: KBOW, your hometown station, on this Tuesday morning. Well, it is coming very, very soon. The Pigskin Board. That's right. 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

0: KBOW, your hometown station on this Tuesday morning. It is now time to check in with staff meteorologist Jeff Womack as he explains what's happening with our weather for today and the remainder of the week. And that will be a service from Dr. Cheddar, a Big Sky Eye Physicians.
1: We are still into those mild temps, but things are going to kick up a little bit wind-wise, mainly to the north of the area. But those of you north of I-90, occasional wind gusts this afternoon and this evening around here as wind shift to 15 to 20 miles per hour out of the southwest ahead of a dry, cool front that's going to be coming back into the area as we go through the next couple of days here. So we've got high pressure keeping things clear now, but then we've got that wave diving in on Wednesday, and most of the moisture is going to stay well to the north on us. Now we'll see a little cooler air slide in, but then by the end of the week, we still warm up again, and it is looking sunny and mild for the weekend. Light winds to go along with that. The only trouble is, for about the next 7 days, we are looking dry. And looking at the long-term outlook now, the 8 to 14-day outlook, that keeps the whole northwest drier than normal. And I don't have to tell you, last winter was not good to us in the snow department. So going into the fall, yeah, that's not the best news there. We're also going to have temperatures a bit above average going into October. So I guess the big thing, though, if you're looking to get those outdoor projects done, not having to fight any cold scene, at least not just yet. So that's the good news there. But this week, we're going to continue to be dry around here. Where's all the action? Well, certainly around the southwest, they get those remnants of polo and some of that coming into the Four Corners as well as the Front Range. Meantime, we are going to remain dry and mild. We'll check out all the details next.
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1: Sunshine and 71 here in Anaconda. A little breezy at times, 43 overnight tonight. More sunshine Wednesday and 68 late, near 70 on Thursday. We'll be in the low 70s with a couple of spotty showers maybe late Friday night, but I'm not holding my breath, honestly. 72 for us on Saturday, and then Sunday mid-70s, even warmer next week. We'll crank it up to 78 on Monday. And then for Deer Lodge today, we'll be at 71, 42 overnight tonight, 66, a little fog on Thursday, slightly cooler. We'll be in the mid-60s. Now for Friday, we'll end the week with low 70s, a stray shower, not out of the question, but not looking like much. 72 for a high, and then low 70s on Saturday, Sunday 74. And then we'll be in the upper 70s going into next week as part of that big warming trend across the west. Here in Whitehall today, we'll settle in the 70s, 40s overnight tonight, still low 70s tomorrow, a little cooler with upper 60s on Thursday, but still slightly ahead of average. Now, for Friday and Saturday, we've got numbers in the 70s and really looking at a warming trend next week that could have our highs Monday right there around 80. Here in Butte today, sunshine and 70 should be just about perfect for you. We'll go down to the 40s overnight tonight, a little breezy at times. Slightly cooler Wednesday with 67. We'll copy-paste that forecast to Thursday, just a few more clouds and 68, low 70s on Friday. And then sunshine should be center stage this weekend with low 70s and then mid 70s to start you off next Monday. I'm meteorologist Jeff Womack. That's the KVOW Copper 94 weather.
0: And thanks, Jeff. Currently outside the mining city, we do have some clouds in the sky. 35 degrees is our current temperature. 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
0: With the information you need, I'm Keith Valentine. The News This Hour is a service from Anaconda Realty. Last summer's big, beautiful bill passed by U.S. Congress and signed into law by President Donald Trump made sweeping changes to Medicaid, but most have yet to go into effect. That changes October 1st when Montana Departments of Public Health and Human Services will begin to enforce work requirements and new eligibility restrictions take hold. Montana was the second state to require people ages 19 to 64 to complete at least 80 hours each month of work, school, or volunteering to be eligible for Medicaid based on income. Those changes were rolled out in July, but the state health department held off on disenrolling people for the first 3 months, instead testing the waters on the system in what DPHHS called a hold harmless period. That window ends October 1st, when new and existing Medicaid enrollees will be required to comply with the eligibility rules. If they can't prove they're meeting the 80-hour threshold, Medicaid recipients will be denied coverage or booted from their existing insurance plan. DPHHS says that enrollees who are not compliant will be notified they're out of step with the work mandates and given 30 days to prove eligibility. The Montana Standard did a report according to DPHHS figures. Through August, eligibility for around half of Medicaid enrollees up for redetermination couldn't be verified through existing state data, a baseline that they believe will hold steady in the coming months. During that window, officials said that there were no spikes in public assistance helpline calls or office visits, but that had raised concerns from some Democratic lawmakers and community groups who say that they are navigating the Medicaid system grows more complicated. The State Health Department public benefits systems will be strained. DPHHS said earlier this month that it had hired approximately 20 of the 59 positions it believed would be needed to deal with the influx of questions and applications. People with illness that prevent them from meeting the new Medicaid eligibility requirements are exempted through a carve-out known as medical fertility. As October 1st, people are not enrolled in Medicaid and looking to use the medical exemption cannot self-declare their condition. Instead, they'll need to have a healthcare provider vouch for them or demonstrate a qualifying diagnosis through insurance claims. H.R. 1 requires states to foot a greater portion of the bill to administer food assistance programs, an increase from 50% of the administrative costs to 75%. In Montana, that will cost the state about $4.6 million in the next fiscal year, according to DPHHS estimates. Though this change will impact the health department's bottom line, it shouldn't affect the number of people eligible to receive food benefits. That happened earlier this year when federal law made SNAP work requirements more stringent. Survivors of a Billings man, sexual misconduct, and manifold lies took the stand on Monday to make clear the harm he had caused. A Yellowstone County judge sentenced Timothy Allen Westerelt to 30 years in prison with 10 years suspended following his admission to child sex abuse, sexual assault, and tampering with a witness. The former militia leader and wannabe cop had already molested a teenage girl when he became a staff member at a Billings Youth Treatment Facility where he sexually assaulted and harassed some of the most vulnerable girls in the state. The Montana Standard did report that in January 2025, law enforcement in Livingston arrested Westerelt after a brief standoff in a coffee shop. A day prior, he had been charged in Yellowstone County District Court with four felonies. Allegedly, he sexually abused a 13-year-old girl. Upon learning of the charges and his $250,000 arrest warrant, Westerelt allegedly called Billings police threatening suicide before fleeing to Livingston. Amid his grooming and abusing a 13-year-old girl, Westerelt became an employee at Yellowstone Boys and Girls Ranch. The facility is licensed through the state for long-term treatment of kids ages 10 to 18. It also offers day treatment for students enrolled in kindergarten through 12th grade. Westerelt was hired in March of 2024. In November 2025, a girl in treatment at the ranch reported to staff that Westerelt had made sexually explicit comments about another girl in treatment. Polling released by Nonstop Local, ABC Montana, and the American Polls Polling Club members shows Aaron Flint and Sam Forsteg are virtually tied for Montana's Congressional District 1 race. The poll shows Aaron Flint with a less than 1 point lead on Sam Forsteg, with the ballot standing at 45.9%, Flint at 45.4%, Forsteg at 5.4%, Sheedy and 3.4% undecides. Nonstop Local reports that when asked about Salerno follow-up, 35.6% of undecided voters chose Flint, with 3.7% choosing Forsyth, and 60.7% remaining undecided. Flint has a lead in the Butte-Bozeman area, with Forsyth leading among surveyed Missoula area voters. A generic Democratic candidate was polled to get 36.5% of the votes, with Forsyth is currently at 45.4% as the named candidate. A generic Republican gets 45.8% of the vote, with Flint at 45.9% according to the poll. Overall, within Congressional District 1, the poll reports the Senate ballot is 41.0%, Alm at 28.2%, Bodnar at 28.8% at Bankhead, compared with 45.1%, 26.1%, and 18.9% statewide. KBOW News Time, 6:37.
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0: 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Just a few days after celebrating Dolly Parton's legacy on 9-to-5 Day, Montana First Lady Susan Gianforte Finley handed Ballstad, age 2, Dolly Parton, Coat of Many Colors to mark the milestone within the initiative Parton started in 1995. It's a welcome addition to the family's library as the Ballstads read daily. They've been registered to receive Imagination Library books since Jordan was born. The Montana Standard did report that since its inception, Imagination Library has gifted more than 300 million books to children across the world. Now, 1 million of those are in Montana homes. Gianforte said it's super exciting to hit the milestone. In total, she said about 19,000 Montana children have aged out of the program. Another roughly 31,000, or about 53% of the state's children, are currently registered, following a spike attributed to Parton's death last month. Gianforte wants more, though. By the end of her time at Montana's First Lady in 2028, she hopes to have 40,000 Montana children age 5 or younger registered. Through personal outreach and an upcoming opt-in form for the birth certificate process, she's optimistic. With the information you need, I'm Keith Valentine. You are now up to date on your hometown station, KBOW. The news this hour, a service from Anaconda Realty.

0: KBOW, your hometown station, and on this Tuesday morning, I'll be back with your school menus, the Belmont Senior Center menu, right after this from Jay's Refrigeration.
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0: And let's go ahead now and take a look at your menus for the schools, the Belmont Senior Center as well, right here on your home and town net station, KBOW, a service from Jay's Refrigeration. In Three Forks this morning, they're having the breakfast sandwich. It's going to be the English muffin, a sausage patty, egg and cheese with fruit juice, fruit and milk. For lunch, it will be a chicken soft taco with refried beans, fruit, and milk. In Whitehall today, they're going to be serving up maple bars for breakfast with fruit juice, and milk. For lunch, it will be chicken sandwiches with tots and some fruit, vegetables, milk, and a salad. In Ramsey this morning, they're having the ham, egg, and cheese sandwich. Or no, the scrambled eggs. That's right. All right. String cheese, fruit juice, and some milk. And then for lunch, they'll be serving up corn dogs with chips and a sugar snap peas with some grapes and milk. In Anaconda today for lunch is grilled cheese with tomato soup with crackers, broccoli and ranch, applesauce, and some milk. And then in Deer Lodge, it is the grab-and-go bags with the breakfast bars, fruit juice, and your choice of a donut or muffin with milk. And then for lunch is egg rolls and or a pot sticker with a salad, assorted fruits, and milk. And then in Drummond for lunch is deli sandwiches with a salad, coleslaw, pickles, oranges, and some milk. And then at the Butte School District for breakfast this morning, they're having a cereal bar variety along with peanut butter and jelly sandwiches, some fruit juice, and milk. And then for lunch, it will be teriyaki beef dippers with a salad, steamed carrots, applesauce, rice, and your choice of regular or chocolate milk. At the Belmont Senior Center today is a taco bowl with tomato, lettuce, sour cream, over some rice and beans, and giving you a scone. And that is taking a look at your menus for the schools. The Belmont Senior Center, a service of Jay's Refrigeration, right here on your home at town station, KBOW.

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3: Good morning, Coulter Brown here on the Northern Ag Network with our Morning Market Report. Well, Andy Schwab and I had a neat opportunity yesterday. We got to sit down for an interview with Senate Ag Committee Chairman John Bozeman. Of course, we talked a lot about the Farm Bill and what it's going to take to get it passed. Senator Bozeman was very optimistic about getting the bill finished by the end of the year.
4: This bill that we're working on now, that we're going to get passed soon, it'll be after the election, but we're going to get it done this year. Things like increasing the loan limits. The last Farm Bill was based on 2012 data. The world is totally different now than it was in 2012. We've got to get it, you know, where we have the loan limits increased so that when you buy something or, you know, you build something, you can actually build it for an amount of money that you can get a loan for.
3: Of course, a lot of the Farm Bill work was already completed last year in the Working Families Tax Cuts Act, where ARC and PLC payments were increased. Farmers will soon be seeing payments for the 2025 crop, and Senator Bozeman told us about what that means for Montana's farmers.
4: The PSC payment rate final for wheat is $1.29 a bushel. For Montana, that will mean an additional $344 million in PLC ARC payments for wheat producers. So it's going to make a difference. It's going to help. You know, it's not going to make us whole by any means, but it is a much better step than we've ever seen before.
3: And in other news, immigration enforcement in southwest Kansas disrupted beef processing operations, delaying thousands of fed cattle for harvest. The Kansas Livestock Association says ICE activity in Dodge City, Liberal, and Garden City, Kansas, created workforce disruptions across the region's four major packing plants, which have a combined capacity of 24,000 head daily. Cattlemen's groups say thousands of cattle shipments have been delayed, adding costs for producers and potentially tightening beef supplies, which could lead to higher prices for consumers.
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3: 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The generational transfer of farm and ranch operations is a common issue in Montana agriculture, but what happens if your kids don't want to take the ranch over? Bill Milton is a rancher from Roundup who shared with me how his family chose to address that challenge, and he said, it's not just about finding a hired man, it's about finding a partner you can grow with.
6: There are ranchers like myself, the kids want to continue owning it, but who's going to run it? And to get a person motivated to work it, you got to create an environment that feels good for them to be in. And they're going to need something more than a salary. The equity is the thing that motivates them to think creatively, like, I have to grow this business so I can grow my equity. And when I look at agriculture across the board, we got to make the pie bigger through creative stuff so more young people can come to this business.
3: Well, during the North Dakota Stockmen's Association's annual convention, several ranching families were recognized for their contributions to the North Dakota cattle industry. The Donners Ranch of Almont received the Environmental Stewardship Award. Through adaptive management practices, their ranch is divided into 37 pastures with cattle rotating every 7 to 14 days to allow rest and enhance soil health. Also, Brad and Jackie Germanson of Marshall were honored as the 2026 Ranchers of the Year. Rodeo fans will remember Brad as a four-time world champion saddle bronc rider, but
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7: Cattle futures started the week out in the red, at least related in part to the ICE raid in Kansas that's causing some market uncertainty. Now, last week, cash-fed cattle trade was down $1 to $2. Live deals averaged $2.20, dressed at $3.48. But box beef prices are working higher, breaking above the $3.80 mark, so doesn't look to me like there's a demand issue. In the futures Monday, October live cattle dropped $1.42 to $2.1745. December $2.2080 down $1.35. Feeder cattle for October down $3.02 at $3.3190. November $2.70 lower at $3.2927. The slaughter cow market has seen some pressure lately. In Torrington, the majority of the cows sold from $150 to $163, but an active market on the heiferettes, they sold sharply higher from $260 to $279. Speaking of sharply higher, boy, the calves did well at St. Ange Livestock. Those flyweight steers under 400 pounds topped out at 658. Light four weights average 552. Upper four weights averaging 514, top at 538. 5 to 5.5 weight steers from 458 up to 485. And the four weight heifers ranging from 425 to 492. And a higher market on the calves at Montana Livestock Auctions Cream of the Crop 2 sale. Four-weight steers topped out at 570, an average of 473. Five-weights averaging 417, as high as 454. On the yearling side, some 971-pound steers brought 320, and a set of tested open heifers weighing 1086 brought 271.
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7: Well, the wheat market hasn't been able to get much going in September. We've seen hard red winter and spring wheat futures down 80 to 90 cents from the start of the month. The losses continued Monday, even though the trade framework with China is keeping optimism alive for China to buy some U.S. wheat in this marketing year. The small grain summary and quarterly grain stocks reports come out tomorrow. Hopefully, they'll provide a boost to the market. On Monday, though, December and March, KC Hard Red Wintery both down 16 and a quarter. December at 7.45, March 7.57. December, Minneapolis Spring Wheat down 11 and 3 quarters at 7.01. March 7.22, down 11. December corn dropping a nickel to 5.23. And November soybeans down 30 cents at 12.88. Well, thanks for joining us for this morning's Market Report. I'm Coulter Brown, Northern Ag Network.
0: That was your Morning Market Report, a service from the People's Bank, KBOW, Butte, Montana.
15: ABC News. I'm Sherry Preston. One of the leaders of the hacking group that hit the FBI is now under arrest. This just in, FBI head Kash Patel says he was picked up in the Netherlands, coming after the group Shiny Hunters says it got in through the FBI job site. ABC's Karen Waugh.
16: The notorious hacking group that took responsibility for the breach now claims it will not release the data, suggesting it only carried out the attack to show its capabilities after earlier this year, the FBI exposed details of how the group operates.
15: The Pentagon also revealing it was hacked. About 3 million current, former, and deceased military members may have had their personal information compromised. As leaders in the AI industry head to the White House for discussions with President Trump today, some continue sounding the alarm. OpenAI says it's scrapping the release of its latest AI model, saying it went far beyond what it was authorized to do and didn't meet the company's safety bar.
17: This coming on the heels of Australia's prime minister revealing that an artificial intelligence agent from OpenAI went rogue, attacking a government-run health website, gaining unauthorized access to public and non-public files. OpenAI apologizing to the Australian people, saying it plans to rebuild trust, adding, this is a new kind of cyber incident which represents an emerging global challenge.
15: ABC's Mary Bruce. A 2024 rape investigation reopened at the campus of Cornell University. ABC's Aaron Katursky with more on what happened when the woman first came forward.
18: The district attorney who declined to bring charges 2 years ago told us Jane Doe's allegations may be morally disturbing, but her account at the time did not describe a crime.
19: She clearly consented in the beginning, and there was never any indication that she changed that to the things that she participated in.
15: The woman has filed a civil lawsuit against Cornell. It says there were expulsions and suspensions. This is ABC News.
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24: These statements have not been evaluated by the FDA. This product is not intended to diagnose, treat, cure, or prevent any disease.
15: Don't bother looking for Canadian Club Rye whiskey at your corner liquor store. It and about $1 billion worth of other Canadian goods have been banned.
25: It's the latest volley fired in a trade dispute that has roiled cross-border relations at the White House Monday.
26: Well, they want to have a deal with us. They call us all the time.
25: Without offering specifics, President Trump says.
26: The problem is that they've treated the United States very unfairly.
25: The new import ban covers 68 product categories, with Canadian liquor hit the hardest.
15: That's ABC's Jim Ryan. This hour, Lindsay Clancy returns to a Massachusetts courtroom for a hearing that could determine the future of her murder case.
27: All eyes are on prosecutors during the hearing, who could announce whether they plan to retry the case. Immediately after the mistrial earlier this month, Plymouth County District Attorney Tim Cruz declined to say whether he'd pursue the case further.
28: The noise in this case may be louder than it is for other prosecutions in our county, but we have treated it the same as any other case. Children were murdered. And it's our job to seek justice.
27: Meanwhile, defense lawyers for Clancy are pushing to have the case dismissed, as well as investigate the holdout juror who prompted the mistrial. Peter Haralambos, ABC News, New York.
15: Dennis Haskins, the actor best known for playing Principal Belding on Saved by the Bell, has died. He was 75. Lark Voorhees played Lisa on that show and paid tribute to him on our Instagram page, saying knowing him was one of the truest blessings of her life. I'm Sherry Preston, ABC News.
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0: 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ABC News, a service of the Wise River Mercantile. And now, about to take a look at your weather forecast. And that will be a service from Shepherd's Candy.
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0: And for your Wednesday, we'll have those sunny skies with a high around 66 degrees. Currently outside the mining city, we do have some clouds in the sky. 35 degrees is our current temperature. 34 degrees in Wise River and in Melrose. 36 degrees in Deer Lodge. 43 degrees in Helena. 37 degrees in Dillon. 40 degrees in Phillipsburg. 33 degrees in Three Forks, 43 degrees in Anaconda, 48 degrees in Boulder, and 41 degrees in Basin. That's your weather forecast right here on your hometown station, KBOW, a service from Shepherd's Candy.
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KBOW, your hometown station on this Tuesday morning. More importantly, September 29th. Let's see what this time capsule has to bring me today, as it is a light one. Okay, so a light one for September 29th. And today is known as National Goose Day. There you go. National Goose Day. I'll be back with your time capsule, a service of Big Brothers Big Sisters. Did you know 1 in 3 kids in America grow up without a positive adult mentor in their lives? You can make a difference when you become a Big Brother Big Sister or Big Couple with Big Brothers Big Sisters of Butte. Call 782-9644. All right, let's see what happened on this day, September 29th, 1829. The first public appearance by London reorganized police force was met with jeers from political opponents. The force became known as Scotland Yard. 1902, David Belasco opened his first Broadway theater. 1930, Lowell Thomas made his debut on CBS Radio. He was in the radio business for the next 46 years. 1951, the first network game of football was televised by CBS in color. The game was between the University of California and the University of Pennsylvania. 1957, the New York Giants played their last game at the Polo Grounds. The next year, the Giants were in San Francisco, California. 1962, U.S. President John F. Kennedy nationalized the Mississippi National Guard in response to city officials defying federal court orders. The orders had been to enroll James Meredith at the University of Mississippi. 1977, Eva Shane became the first woman to officiate a heavyweight title boxing match. About 70 million people watched Muhammad Ali defeat Ernie Shavers on NBC. 1983, a Chorus Line with performance number 3,389 became the longest-running show on Broadway. 1984, Elizabeth Taylor was voted to be the world's most beautiful woman in Lewis Harris poll. Taylor was at the time in the Betty Ford Clinic overcoming a weight problem. 1986, Mary Lou Retton announced that she was quitting gymnastics. And 1992, Magic Johnson announced that he was returning to professional basketball. The comeback ended the following November. And, of course, being today, September 29th, well, it is your birthday. Big happy birthday goes out to you from all of us right here on your hometown station, KBOW. You are also celebrating your birthday with basketball player Kevin Durant. He is 38 years old today. And actor Nicholas Galtzine is 32 years old today. Actor Zachary Levi is 46 years old today. Actor Ian McShane is 84 years old today. And you're also celebrating your birthday with actress Christy Metz. She is 46. And celebrating your birthday with actress Dale Dickey. She is 65 years old today. A big happy birthday goes out to them, but especially to you on this National Day of Goose Day. You can face it. You can feed some goose. All right. Anyway, or not. Celebrate however you want to celebrate your special day. Happy birthday once again from your hometown station, KBOW, your time capsule, a service of Big Brothers, Big Sisters.

0: KBOW, your hometown station, on this Tuesday morning. Well, we will momentarily check in with staff meteorologist Jeff Womack as he explains what's happening with our weather for today and the remainder of the week, and that will be a service from Sticks and Stones.
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2: We are still into those mild temps, but things are going to kick up a little bit wind-wise, mainly to the north of the area. But those of you north of I-90, occasional wind gusts this afternoon and this evening around here, as wind shift to 15 to 20 miles per hour out of the southwest ahead of a dry, cool front that's going to be coming back into the area as we go through the next couple of days here. So we've got high pressure keeping things clear now, but then we've got that wave diving in on Wednesday, and most of the moisture is going to stay well to the north on us. Now we'll see a little cooler air slide in, but then by the end of the week, we still warm up again, and it is looking sunny and mild for the weekend. Light winds to go along with that. The only trouble is, for about the next 7 days, we are looking dry. And looking at the long-term outlook now, the 8 to 14-day outlook, that keeps the whole northwest drier than normal. And I don't have to tell you, last winter was not good to us in the snow department. So going into the fall, yeah, that's not the best news there. We're also going to have temperatures a bit above average going into October. So I guess the big thing, though, if you're looking to get those outdoor projects done, not having to fight any cold scene, at least not just yet. So that's the good news there. But this week we're going to continue to be dry around here. Where's all the action? Well, certainly around the southwest, they get those remnants of polo and some of that coming into the Four Corners as well as the Front Range. Meantime, we are going to remain dry and mild. We'll check out all the details next.
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2: Sunshine and 71 here in Anaconda. A little breezy at times, 43 overnight tonight. More sunshine Wednesday and 68 late, near 70 on Thursday. We'll be in the low 70s with a couple of spotty showers maybe late Friday night, but I'm not holding my breath, honestly. 72 for us on Saturday, and then Sunday mid-70s, even warmer next week. We'll crank it up to 78 on Monday. And then for Deer Lodge today, we'll be at 71, 42 overnight tonight, 66, a little fog on Thursday, slightly cooler. We'll be in the mid-60s. Now for Friday, we'll end the week with low 70s, a stray shower, not out of the question, but not looking like much. 72 for a high, and then low 70s on Saturday, Sunday 74, and then we'll be in the upper 70s going into next week as part of that big warming trend across the west. Here in Whitehall today, we'll settle in the 70s, 40s overnight tonight, still low 70s tomorrow, a little cooler with upper 60s on Thursday, but still slightly ahead of average. Now, for Friday and Saturday, we've got numbers in the 70s and really looking at a warming trend next week that could have our highs Monday right there around 80. Here in Butte today, sunshine and 70 should be just about perfect for you. We'll go down to the 40s overnight tonight, a little breezy at times. Slightly cooler Wednesday with 67. We'll copy-paste that forecast to Thursday, just a few more clouds and 68, low 70s on Friday. And then sunshine should be center stage this weekend with low 70s, and then mid-70s to start you off next Monday. I'm meteorologist Jeff Womack. That's the KBOW Copper 94 weather.
0: And thanks, Jeff. Currently outside the mining city, we do have some clouds in the sky, and we are sitting with a temperature of 34 degrees. Your weather service update brought to you by Sticks and Stones.
4: Alzheimer's isn't stopping, but neither is Butte. 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
0: With the information you need, I'm Keith Valentine. The News This Hour is a service of Thriftway Superstops. They are your one-stop shop and casino free zone. A fatal accident that occurred on I-90 last year resulted in recent criminal charges and a civil suit. Isabella McKinnon of Oregon was charged recently with a felony count of negligent homicide and two counts of negligent endangerment in Butte Justice Court in connection with a June 13, 2025 fatal crash on I-90 West. Butte, Idaho resident Michael Hansberg died in the crash. KXLF did report that McKinnon's bond was set at $50,000. In May, the family of the victim filed a wrongful death civil suit against McKinnon and the owner of the car she was driving during the accident, claiming it had defective steering issues. Lee Enterprises has acquired four additional newspapers spanning Montana and South Dakota, magnifying the company's ability to serve readers across the two states. The Montana Standard did report it's all part of a broader plan by Lee to expand and improve its investment in local news. In Montana, where Lee already owns the Billings Gazette, the Helena Independent Record, Montana Standard, Missoulian, and Valley Republic, Lee has acquired the Great Falls Tribune from U.S. Today Company. The addition of Great Falls to Lee's network of Montana publications means the company now serves nearly every major population center of the state. The acquisitions will quickly benefit readers by providing them with more expansive statewide coverage, including state house coverage in Montana and shared content among the publications in Montana and South Dakota. A Hart Butte man was sentenced Monday to more than 2 years in federal prison for shooting at a family, including two children, on the Blackfeet Indian Reservation. Raymond David Boggs Jr., 53, was sentenced to 2 years and 3 months in prison, followed by 2 years of supervised release, according to the U.S. Attorney's Office for the District of Montana. He was also ordered to pay a $7,500 fine. Boggs pled guilty in June to assault with a dangerous weapon and two counts of felony child abuse. NBC Montana did report, according to court documents, a woman and her son called 911 on May 14, 2024, reporting that Boggs was shooting at them while they were cleaning out a family property. The woman's 12-year-old nephew and 11-year-old niece were also at the property. Prosecutors said Boggs initially yelled at the group from his property before later returning in a truck, pulling out a gun, and firing at them while they were outside. The four went inside the home for shelter, where authorities said Boggs continuing firing into the house. Law enforcement later contacted Boggs while he was riding in a golf cart and found a shotgun with him. Investigators recovered spent shell casings and a shotgun shell in the area where Boggs had allegedly been shooting. Ballistic evidence showed that the shotgun shell had been fired from Boggs' shotgun. Officers also found bullet holes in the exterior of the home and in vehicles parked nearby. A bullet was recovered from a couch inside the home. All four people identified Boggs as the shooter and told investigators they feared they would be injured or killed during the shooting. U.S. District Judge William W. Mercer imposed the sentence. KBOW News Time, 7:34.
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0: When you go to work early in the morning and your job is on the edge of town, you never know what you might be waiting for and or might be waiting for you at the door. As Paul Gray found out, an unusual visitor was at the back door of Grace Bible Church when he arrived at work on Sunday. Gray says he called 911, which he had already received a couple reports of a mountain goat on the south side of town that morning. He says the goat moved into another more sheltered entryway and basically just hung out. Gray said Montana Fish Wildlife Parks personnel were very careful with its handling of the animal. NBC Montana did report they might look sweet, but he says that Fish Wildlife Parks told him they can be deadly. Wildlife Park officials were able to tranquilize the goat and put him into a trailer. According to the Fish Wildlife Parks Facebook page, the animal was safely released into the Gallatin Range, where it likely came from. As Gray said, this was the first mountain goat at the church, but not the first animal. As he said, there has been coyotes and bears even during his time at the church. With the information you need, I'm Keith Valentine. You're now up to date on your hometown station, KBOW. The news this hour, a service from Thriftway Superstops. 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
0: 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In Three Forks today, they're having the breakfast sandwich with the English muffin, sausage patty, egg, and cheese with fruit juice and fruit along with milk. For lunch, it will be a chicken soft taco with refried beans, fruit, and some milk. And then in Whitehall today, they're having maple bars for breakfast along with fruit juice, and milk. For lunch, it will be chicken sandwiches with tots and a salad along with fruit, vegetables, and milk. In Ramsey this morning, they're having the ham and egg cheese scrambled eggs with string cheese, fruit juice, and some milk. And then for lunch will be corn dogs with chips, sugar snap peas, and some grapes along with milk. And then in Anaconda for lunch, it's grilled cheese sandwiches with tomato soup, some crackers, broccoli, and ranch along with applesauce and milk. In Deer Lodge, they're doing the grab-and-go bags for breakfast with the assorted breakfast bars and your choice of a donut or muffin, along with fruit juice, and milk. For lunch will be egg rolls, or you can choose potstickers with a salad, assorted fruits, and some milk. In Drummond today, for lunch, is deli sandwiches with a salad, coleslaw, pickles, oranges, and milk. At the Butte School District, they're doing a cereal bar variety, along with peanut butter and jelly sandwiches, along with fruit and fruit juice, along with some milk. And then for lunch, it's going to be teriyaki beef dippers with a salad, steamed carrots, applesauce, and some rice, along with your choice of regular or chocolate milk. And then at the Belmont Senior Center, they're going to be serving up some taco bowls with the tomato, the lettuce, sour cream, over some rice and some beans, and giving you a scone. And that is taking a look at your menus for the schools, the Belmont Senior Center, right here on your hometown station, KBOW, a service from Park Street Printers.

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0: And taking a look at your road conditions, a service from American Car Care and Lysak's Tire for this Tuesday morning. Don't have time for my drone, so the Montana Department of Transportation website is where I'm getting my information. If you're heading on over towards the Bozeman and Billings, you do have the good road conditions. You do have a little bit of road construction happening before you go over Homestake Pass, but the road conditions are good. Pipestone, Whitehall, Cardwell, over Cardwell Hill, going all the way towards Bozeman. All right, going to Helena, Great Falls, you do have good road conditions as you are traveling through Elk Park. You got good road conditions going over Boulder Pass. You do have a little bit of road construction happening once you do enter into the Helena area. And then let's see what is happening when you're traveling on over towards Missoula. You got good road conditions in that direction as well. So you got the good road conditions as you are heading over towards Missoula. And then Dillon, you got the good road conditions happening in that direction as well. So you got good road conditions today. Traveling today is good, as there is no rain in the forecast, just heavy gusty winds. So just be careful with those heavy gusty winds, especially if you're traveling beyond Bozeman into the Livingston area, as those winds are always gusting. All right, well, drive safe. Safe travels, because everybody loves to see your smiling face when you do arrive at your destination. That's your road conditions, a service from American Car Care and Lysak's Tire for this Tuesday morning, KBOW, Butte, Montana.
3: From ABC News, I'm Sherry Preston. Before the Senate Judiciary Committee right now, Jack Smith, the special counsel in charge of investigations against President Trump following his first administration. Some Republicans say Smith's probe included their phone records, something they say was a privacy violation. Smith has maintained that in the past he was looking into what calls President Trump had made at the time of his investigations to certain lawmakers. And he also added,
4: the status, power, prominence, or political affiliation of the subject of an investigation must play no role in the decision to investigate, prosecute, or decline to prosecute.
3: Under arrest, one of the leaders of the group claiming responsibility for hacking into the FBI's job site and capturing the private information of thousands of employees and potential employees. He was picked up in the Netherlands, but his group still has the data, says ABC's Pierre Thomas.
5: The key question, what do the hackers plan to do with this massive amount of FBI data? Last night, the group Shiny Hunters telling reporters they don't plan to publish the FBI's private information, suggesting they stole the data to refute FBI claims that they often overstate the scale of their hacks. Clearly, the FBI does not trust them, warning its employees.
3: Some of the biggest leaders in AI research will be at the White House today. However, says ABC Sophie Flay,
6: OpenAI is shelving its next AI model, scrapping its release, saying it did not meet the company's bar for safety and went beyond what it was authorized to do. The Wall Street Journal reports the model wasn't always honest about the work it had done. It follows months of AI agents breaking their own rules, including hacking into another company and targeting U.S. government websites.
3: ABC's Sophie Flay, chipmaker NVIDIA, claiming its new security system can cut rogue agents off within milliseconds if they try to reach prohibited systems. The Dow is down 87 points. 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
3: New fallout and new questions after the reopening of a rape case at Cornell University. A woman says she was raped by multiple men at a frat house in 2024, but no criminal charges were ever filed against her accusers. ABC's Hannah Batah also says, meantime,
6: Cornell's own survey last year found 35% of undergraduate women reported non-consensual sexual contact involving force or incapacitation, up from 20% in 2021. But among women in sororities, it was more than half.
3: The director of engineering for the New York Times Games section allegedly shot and killed by his 77-year-old in-laws in Dublin, California over the weekend. The case reportedly involves a pending divorce, a child custody battle, and accusations of child abuse and domestic violence. Legal expert Stephen Clark.
11: Certainly you cannot take this type of action, even if there is abuse in the home. But it could be a factor in how the case plays out to a jury. If these parents had tried to stop this and it was continuing, you could see the defense make a hybrid of the burning bed argument that this was the only steps they could take, which could reduce the murder charges potentially.
3: Before you reach for that Diet Coke with dinner, listen to this new study. Researchers say in order to get the best night's sleep, you should stop drinking caffeine nearly 9 hours before bedtime. Doctors say caffeine intake closer than that could cost you a lot of good rest. Sherry Preston, ABC News.
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0: KBOW, your hometown station on this Tuesday morning. ABC News, a service of the Columbus Plaza. 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
0: And take a look at that weather forecast for today. We're looking at mostly sunny skies with a high of 70 degrees. However, those winds could be gusting as high as 22 miles per hour. Tonight, mostly clear skies with a low around 41, with winds still gusting around 20.

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1: Sticks and Stones, Shelty Glass, and Ridgeline Heating and Cooling present our Butte High Athlete of the Week. Though the Bulldogs did not win in the road game against Missoula Sentinel, Mr. Raider Gray showed us all the true meaning of perseverance. The quarterback threw for 136 yards during the game and ran for another 78. The Dogs will get another chance to turn things around this week when they head back on the road to take on Helena High. In the meantime, congratulations, Raider. You are Athlete of the Week.
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0: 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It is now time for sports and stuff right here on your Southwest Montana Sports Leader. As always, before looking at the Montana side, the national side of the sports scene, got to take you on over to Montana Tech University, where your future begins to become a little bit brighter, all by the use of your fingers, by logging onto the website montanatech.com. EDU. Well, every elementary in Butte will have designated drop-off and meeting spots where Montana Tech student-athletes will greet students and walk them safely to school. 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After Saturday night's dominant dismantling of then number 10 UC Davis, Montana jumped back up to number 3 in the latest Stats Perform FCS Top 25 poll, which was released on Monday. The Grizzlies had slid to 5th in the rankings last week, but made a national statement with a 62-22 win over the Aggies in the FCS Game of the Week. Davis fell from 10th to 16th in the poll. Montana State, meanwhile, kept its number one ranking and regained some of the first place votes it lost last week. The Bobcats playing without stars Justin Lamson, Taco Dowler, Caden Dowler, and mostly Adam Jones beat then number 18 Northern Arizona 28-14 in the nationally televised game on Saturday. MSU received 49 of 57 first place votes, while NAU fell one place to number 19 after the loss. South Dakota State received the other 8 first place votes to remain second in the rankings. The Jackrabbits defeated Eastern Illinois 42-7 last week and played at number 10 Illinois State on Saturday. Tarleton State maintained its number 4 ranking, and North Dakota moved up to number 5. Lee Stephen F. Austin, Youngstown State, Tennessee Tech, and Illinois State are the number 6 to 10 teams. Idaho State, the only undefeated team in the Big Sky Conference besides Montana State, is up to 12th in the poll. The Bengals beat Southern Utah 28-24 last week and host number 19 Northern Arizona on Saturday. And we do have sports on the docket at 8:30 this morning. Montana Tech is at the Beartooth Invitational at Laurel Golf Club as they do wrap that up today. And we also have volleyball action at 7 p.m. Missoula Hellgate at Butte High in Richardson Gym. And on to the national side of the sports scene, as when LeBron James left the Los Angeles Lakers in free agency, he consulted with his family on the decision to sign with the Philadelphia 76ers. But when it came to his son and teammate, Bronny, much was apparently left unsaid. LeBron and Bronny have routinely been in unique situations in league history, whether it was opening night 2 years ago when the father and son duo entered the game together, or last season in the playoffs when they combined to deliver a 10-0 run during a victory over the Houston Rockets. Navigating a complex free agency where the father leaves and the son stays is another one for the books. As Bronny has said, "My dad, he's on a different path now." As Bronny James, whose $2.3 million contract for the season is guaranteed, said that he spent the summer focusing on his role backing up Lakers guard Luka Doncic and Austin Reeves. Bronny played in 42 games last season and 8 playoff games. Though LeBron and Bronny might not have spoken about the move much, Bronny wishes his father well and is looking forward to the first time the Lakers face the 76ers this season. On Christmas in L.A., not having LeBron is a significant adjustment for the Lakers and his son. L.A. has 9 new players and is trying to focus on this season and not on the past. It is the start of the first season without LeBron since 2017 and the 2018 season. And that is your Sports and Stuff right here on your hometown station, KBOW. 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

0: 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For this Tuesday morning, let's go ahead now and check in with staff meteorologist Jeff Womack as he explains what's happening with our weather for today and the remainder of the week. And that will be a service from Jackie and the crew from the Legion Oasis.
1: We are still into those mild temps, but things are going to kick up a little bit wind-wise, mainly to the north of the area. But those of you north of I-90, occasional wind gusts this afternoon and this evening around here as wind shift to 15 to 20 miles per hour out of the southwest ahead of a dry, cool front that's going to be coming back into the area as we go through the next couple of days here. So we've got high pressure keeping things clear now, but then we've got that wave diving in on Wednesday, and most of the moisture is going to stay well to the north on us. Now we'll see a little cooler air slide in, but then by the end of the week, we still warm up again, and it is looking sunny and mild for the weekend. Light winds to go along with that. The only trouble is, for about the next 7 days, we are looking dry. And looking at the long-term outlook now, the 8 to 14-day outlook, that keeps the whole northwest drier than normal. And I don't have to tell you, last winter was not good to us in the snow department. So going into the fall, yeah, that's not the best news there. We're also going to have temperatures a bit above average going into October. So I guess the big thing, though, if you're looking to get those outdoor projects done, not having to fight any cold scene, at least not just yet. So that's the good news there. But this week we're going to continue to be dry around here. Where's all the action? Well, certainly around the southwest, they get those remnants of polo and some of that coming into the Four Corners as well as the Front Range. Meantime, we are going to remain dry and mild. We'll check out all the details next.
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1: Sunshine and 71 here in Anaconda. A little breezy at times. 43 overnight tonight. More sunshine Wednesday and 68 late, near 70 on Thursday. We'll be in the low 70s with a couple of spotty showers maybe late Friday night, but I'm not holding my breath, honestly. 72 for us on Saturday and then Sunday mid-70s. Even warmer next week. We'll crank it up to 78 on Monday. And then for Deer Lodge today, we'll be at 71, 42 overnight tonight, 66, a little fog on Thursday, slightly cooler. We'll be in the mid-60s. Now for Friday, we'll end the week with low 70s, a stray shower, not out of the question, but not looking like much. 72 for a high, and then low 70s on Saturday, Sunday 74. And then we'll be in the upper 70s going into next week as part of that big warming trend across the west. Here in Whitehall today, we'll settle in the 70s, 40s overnight tonight, still low 70s tomorrow, a little cooler with upper 60s on Thursday, but still slightly ahead of average. Now, for Friday and Saturday, we've got numbers in the 70s and really looking at a warming trend next week that could have our highs Monday right there around 80. Here in Butte today, sunshine and 70 should be just about perfect for you. We'll go down to the 40s overnight tonight, a little breezy at times. Slightly cooler Wednesday with 67. We'll copy-paste that forecast to Thursday, just a few more clouds and 68, low 70s on Friday. And then sunshine should be center stage this weekend with low 70s and then mid 70s to start you off next Monday. I'm meteorologist Jeff Womack. That's the KBOW Copper 94 weather.
0: And thanks, Jeff. Currently outside the mining city, we do have some clouds in the sky and we are sitting with a temperature of 37 degrees. Your weather service update brought to you by Jackie and the crew from the Legion Oasis.
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0: With the information you need, I'm Keith Valentine. The News This Hour, a service of Mead Lumber. They are your Do Best store. Last summer's Big Beautiful Bill, passed by U.S. Congress and signed into law by President Donald Trump, made sweeping changes to Medicaid, but most have yet to go into effect. Well, that changes October 1st when Montana's Department of Public Health and Human Services will begin to enforce work requirements and new eligibility restrictions take hold. Montana was the second state to require people ages 19 to 64 to complete at least 80 hours each month of work, school, or volunteering to be eligible for Medicaid based on income. Those changes were rolled out in July, but the state health department held off on disenrolling people for the first 3 months, instead testing the waters on the system in what DPHHS called a hold harmless period. That window ends October 1st, when new and existing Medicaid enrollees will be required to comply with the eligibility rules. If they can't prove they're meeting the 80-hour threshold, Medicaid recipients will be denied coverage or booted from their existing insurance plan. DPHHS says the enrollees who are not compliant will be notified they're out of step with the work mandates and given 30 days to prove eligibility. According to DPHHS figures, through August, eligibility for around half of Medicaid enrollees up for redetermination could not be verified through existing state data, a baseline that they believe will hold steady in the coming months. The Montana Standard did report that during that window, officials said there were no spikes in public assistance helpline calls or office visits, but has assurances of the concerns from some Democratic lawmakers and community groups who say that navigating the Medicaid system grows more complicated as the state health department's public benefits system will be strained. DPHHS said earlier this month that it had hired approximately 20 to 59 positions it believed that would need to deal with the influx of questions of applications. People with illness that prevent them from meeting the new Medicaid eligibility requirements are exempted through the carve-out known as the medical frailty, such as October 1st, people who are already enrolled in Medicaid and looking to use the Medicaid exemption cannot self-declare their condition. Instead, they'll need to have a health care provider vouch for them or demonstrate a qualifying diagnosis through the insurance claim. H.R. 1 requires states to foot a greater portion of the bill to administer a food assistance program as well, an increase from 50% of the administrative costs to 75% in Montana. That will cost the state about $4.6 million in the next fiscal year, according to DPHS estimates. Though these changes will impact the health department bottom line, it should not affect the number of people eligible to receive the food benefits. That happened earlier this year when federal law made SNAP work requirements more stringent. Survivors of a Billings man sexual misconduct and manifold lies took the stand on Monday to make clear the harm he had caused. A Yellowstone County judge sentenced Timothy Allen Westervelt to 30 years in prison with 10 years suspended following his admission to child sex abuse, sexual assault, and tampering with evidence. The former militia leader and wannabe cop had already molested a teenage girl when he became a staff member at a Billings youth treatment facility where he sexually assaulted and harassed some of the most vulnerable girls in the state. The Montana Standard did report that in January of 2025, law enforcement in Livingston arrested Westervelt after a brief standoff in a coffee shop. A day prior, he had been charged in Yellowstone County District Court with four felonies alleging he had sexually abused a 13-year-old girl. Upon learning of the charges and his $250,000 arrest warrant, Westervelt allegedly called Billings police threatening suicide before fleeing to Livingston. Amid his grooming and abusing a 13-year-old girl, Westervelt became an employee at Yellowstone Boys and Girls Ranch. The facility is licensed through the state for long-term treatment of kids ages 10 to 18. It also offers day treatment for students enrolled in kindergarten through 12th grade. Westervelt was hired in March of 2024. In November 2025, a girl in the treatment of the ranch reported to staff that Westervelt had made sexually explicit comments about another girl in treatment. polling released by nonstop local ABC News and the American Pulse Polling Club, members show Aaron Flint and Sam Forsteg are virtually tied for Montana Congressional District 1 race. The poll shows Aaron Flint with less than 1 point lead on Sam Forsteg, with the ballot standing at 45.9%. Flint at 45.4%, Forsteg at 5.4%, Sheedy and 3.4% undecides. Nonstop Local did report that when asked as a learner follow-up, 35.6% of undecided voters chose Flint, with 3.7% choosing Forsteg, and 60.7% remaining undecided. Flint has a lead in the Bozeman area, with Forsteg leading among surveyed Missoula area voters. A generic Democratic candidate was polled to get 36.5% of the votes, with Forsteg is currently at 45.4% as the named candidate. A generic Republican gets 45.8% of the vote, with Flint at 45.9% according to the poll. Overall, within Congressional District 1, the poll reports the Senate ballot is 41.0% Alm, 28.2% Bodnar, and 28.8% Bankhead, compared with 45.1%, 26.1%, and 18.9% statewide. KBOW News Time, 8:36.
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0: Jordan Valstead was excited to show off the latest addition to her family library, the millionth Imagination Library book distributed in Montana. Just a few days after celebrating Dolly Parton's legacy on 9-to-5 Day, Montana's First Lady, Susan Gianforte Fittenly, handed Valstead, age 2, Dolly Parton, Coat of Many Colors, to mark the milestone within the initiative Parton started in 1995. It's a welcome addition to the family library, as the Bolsteds read daily, as they have been registered to receive Imagination Library books since Jordan was born. The Montana Standard did report that since its inception, Imagination Library has gifted more than 300 million books to children across the world. Now 1 million of those are in Montana homes. Gianforte said it's super exciting to hit the milestone. In total, she said about 19,000 Montana children have aged out of the program. Another roughly 31,000, or about 53% of the state's children, are currently registered, following a spike attributed to Parton's death last month. Gianforte wants more, though. By the end of her time as Montana's First Lady in 2028, she does hope to have 40,000 Montana children age 5 or younger registered, though personal outreach and the upcoming opt-in form for birth certificate process, she is optimistic. With the information you need, I'm Keith Valentine. You're now up to date on your hometown station, KBOW. 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They are your do-it-best store.
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0: 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Well, this is the last week that you can go to the courthouse to see the chapter of the Daughters of the American Republic exhibit as it goes on through October 2nd. The exhibit explores aspects and choices made during the American Revolution and can be viewed right there at the courthouse until Friday, 8 a.m. to 5 p.m.
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1: From ABC News, I'm Sherry Preston. Former Special Counsel Jack Smith continuing to maintain before the Senate Judiciary Committee this morning that he stands by his decision that charges were warranted against President Trump in both the cases he investigated, January 6th and the classified documents. Smith telling senators he still stands by what he found out.
2: Rather than accept his defeat in the 2020 presidential election, President Trump engaged in a criminal scheme to overturn the results and prevent the lawful transfer of power. After leaving office in January of 2021, President Trump illegally kept classified documents at his Mar-a-Lago social club and repeatedly tried to obstruct justice to conceal his continued retention of those documents.
1: Republicans accuse Smith of using unethical tactics during his investigations. The president today introducing a new website, America.gov, that uses AI to answer questions about government programs.
3: With America.gov, the federal government no longer stands in your way, and it stands only at your service, and that's what we're doing. We're simplifying it, we're glamorizing it, we're making it what it should be.
1: AI leaders are headed to lunch with President Trump today.
4: President Trump preparing to meet face-to-face with titans of the industry, including the CEOs of Anthropic, Google, NVIDIA, Palantir, and Meta. While many of these execs are sounding the alarm, calling for a global slowdown in development, Trump, who refers to it as superintelligence, says fears AI is growing too quickly are a hoax and a scam.
1: ABC's Mary Bruce, one of the leaders of Shiny Hunters, the group believed to have hacked the FBI's jobs site, was arrested today in the Netherlands. FBI employees getting warnings about the hack. Americans' confidence in the economy has now sunk to its lowest level in more than a decade. You're listening to ABC News.
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1: ABC News correspondent Will Reeve is sharing his journey, telling Good Morning America he was diagnosed with testicular cancer just after his wedding to his wife, Amanda.
9: I was so moved by the team at Sloan Kettering, by Amanda, and by the thought of my mom, Dana.
10: I promised to love, honor, and cherish him.
9: Who was treated for cancer herself at the same hospital 20 years before me, but never got to ring the bell.
1: Reeve says he's now cancer-free. A little more about the former Cornell University student who alleges she was raped by multiple men at a frat party 2 years ago. The woman going by Jane Doe filed a lawsuit against the Ivy League school. Here's ABC's Aaron Katursky.
11: The district attorney says Jane Doe's 2024 statement to campus police described consensual sex with two men at an intoxication level of 5 or 6 out of 10 and said she was pretty okay having this threesome. Her attorney said in her drunken state, Jane Doe was incapable of consenting, and he said investigators should have done more.
1: The DA says a woman at the time recalled actions that were morally disturbing, but not a crime. Smart ring maker Aura is postponing its planned initial public offering due to, it says, market uncertainty. Aura customers use the ring to monitor their health, including sleep patterns and fitness. Concerns about AI, a Fed rate hikes, and a surge in bond yields making borrowing more costly all played a factor, the company says. Sherry Preston, ABC News.
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14: Taking a look at that weather forecast for today, as we're going to see mostly sunny skies with a high around 70. And those winds, though, they could be gusting around as high as 22 miles per hour. Tonight, mostly clear skies with a low around 41, with the winds still gusting around 22 miles per hour. And for your Wednesday, we're looking at more sunny skies with a high around 66 degrees. Currently outside the mining city, we do have some clouds in the sky. 41 degrees is our current temperature. 41 degrees also in Melrose. 42 degrees in Wise River and in Deer Lodge. 47 degrees in Phillipsburg. 46 degrees in Dillon and in Basin. 49 degrees in Helena. 51 degrees in Anaconda, 43 degrees in Three Forks, and Boulder has a temperature of 55 degrees. That's your weather forecast. 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

0: 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Miss Loretta Lynn, Don't Come Home a Drinkin' with Lovin' on Your Mind. 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
1: With the information you need, I'm Keith Valentine. The News This Hour is a service of Hoyle Jewelry. A fatal accident occurred on I-90 last year, resulted in recent criminal charges and a civil suit. Isabella McKinnon of Oregon was charged recently with a felony count of negligent homicide and two counts of negligent endangerment in Butte. Justice Court, in connection with the June 13, 2025 fatal crash on I-90 west of Butte, Idaho resident Michael Hamsburg died in the crash. McKinnon's bond was set at $50,000. KXLH did report that in May, the family of the victim filed a wrongful death civil suit against McKinnon and the owner of the car she was driving during the accident, claiming it had defective steering issues. Lee Enterprises has acquired four additional newspapers spanning Montana and South Dakota, magnifying the company's ability to serve readers across the two states. It's all part of a broader plan by Lee to expand and improve its investment to local news. The Montana Standard did report in Montana, where Lee already owns the Billings Gazette, the Helena Independent Record, Montana Standard, Missoulian, and Ravalli Republic. Lee has acquired the Great Falls Tribune from U.S. Today Company. The addition of Great Falls to Lee's network of Montana publications means the company now serves nearly every major population center of the state. The acquisitions will quickly benefit readers by providing them with more expansive statewide coverage, including state house coverages in Montana and shared content among the publications in Montana and South Dakota. A Hart Butte man was sentenced on Monday to more than 2 years in federal prison for shooting at a family, including two children, on the Blackfeet Indian Reservation. Raymond David Boggs, Jr., 53, was sentenced to 2 years and 3 months in prison, followed by 2 years of supervised release, according to the U.S. Attorney's Office for the District of Montana. He was also ordered to pay a $7,500 fine. Boggs pled guilty in June to assault with a dangerous weapon and two counts of felony child abuse. KPAX did report that according to court documents, a woman and her son called 911 on May 14th of 2024, reporting that Boggs was shooting at them while they were cleaning out family property. The woman's 12-year-old nephew and 11-year-old niece were also at the property. Prosecutor said Boggs initially yelled at the group from his property before later returning in a truck, pulling out a gun, and firing at them while they were outside. The four went inside the home for shelter, where authorities said Boggs continuing firing into the house. Law enforcement later contacted Boggs while he was riding in a golf cart and found a shotgun with him. Investigators recovered spent shells, casings, and shotgun shell in the area where Boggs had allegedly been shooting. Ballistic evidence showed the shotgun shell had been fired from Boggs' shotgun, according to prosecutors. Officers also found bullet holes in the exterior of the home and in vehicles parked nearby. A bullet was recovered from a couch inside the home. All four people identified Boggs as the shooter and told investigators they feared they would be injured or killed during the shooting. U.S. District Judge William W. Mercer imposed the sentence. KBOW News Time, 9:33.

go to work early in the morning and your job is on the edge of town, you never know what might be waiting for you at the door. And as Paul Gray found out, an unusual visitor was at the back door of Grace Bible Church when he arrived at work on Sunday morning. Gray says he had called 911, which had already received a couple reports of a mountain goat on the south side of town that morning. NBC Montana did report that he said the goat had moved into another more sheltered entryway and basically just hung out. Gray said Montana Fish and Wildlife Park personnel were very careful with handling of the animal. They might look sweet, but he says Fish and Wildlife Park had told him that they can be deadly. Fish and Wildlife Park officials were able to tranquilize the goat and put him into a trailer. According to the Fish and Wildlife Park Facebook page, the animal was safely released into the Gallatin Range, where it likely came from. Gray said this was the first mountain goat at the church, but not the first animal. As he had said, he has heard about coyotes and a bear being at the church, but he had never seen them. Taking a look at your weather forecast for today, as we're going to see the sunny skies and a high around 70 degrees. Those winds, though, they could be gusting around 22 miles per hour. Tonight, we'll have mostly clear skies with a low around 41, with winds still gusting around 22 miles per hour. And for your Wednesday, we'll have some sunny skies with high around 66 degrees. Currently outside the mining city, we do have the clouds in the sky, a little bit of blue as well, and we are sitting with a temperature of 44 degrees. 50 degrees in Phillipsburg and in Dillon, 45 degrees in Deer Lodge, Melrose, and in Three Forks, 53 degrees in Helena, 51 degrees in Basin, 59 degrees in Boulder, and we have 48 degrees in Wise River. 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

0: KBOW, your hometown station, on this Tuesday morning, 1975, Gordon Lightfoot and those Rainy Day People. 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
0: KBOW, your hometown classic hour. This is going to do it for me on your Tuesday morning. Morgan is on his way in the studio. He'll be taking care of you all the way up until the 5 o'clock hour. Of course, with that break in between for the Party Line between 1 and 2 p.m. Well, you have a fantastic rest of your Tuesday, and I'll talk to you again in the morning. Before I take off on out of here, though, 1984 was the year. It is Exile, and they're saying, oh, just give me one more chance.

0: Mark McCollum, and What Kind of Man. You're listening to Buttes Hometown Station. Continue right on through the 10 o'clock hours. We are starting Monday, at least, right here, and it's going to be a beautiful one. And I appreciate you spending it with me here on your hometown station. We'll have a little George Strait, a little Boomers, and more coming up as we're getting ready for that Montana news.
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2: Seven people in total were confirmed victims of cyanide-laced Tylenol in the Chicago area in 1982. To this day, no one has been charged in their deaths. More next.
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2: Police and doctors were at a loss to explain the sudden deaths of the seven victims, first reported on this day in 1982. But a nurse discovered an open bottle of extra-strength Tylenol from one of the homes. Three people in that household died, and she noticed six capsules missing from the bottle. Lab tests confirmed cyanide. In a hastily arranged news conference, then-Mayor Jane Byrne warned the residents of Chicago.
4: What we are announcing tonight is that effective first thing in the morning, city inspectors will be removing on orders or having the stores remove all Tylenol products from their shelves.
2: The main suspect in the Tylenol murders, James Lewis, admitted writing an extortion letter to Tylenol manufacturer Johnson & Johnson. He spent a decade in prison for that, but police could never prove without a doubt that he was the Tylenol killer. Boomers is back tomorrow.
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1: Well, good morning with information that you need at 10:30. Morgan Griffin News Hour is being brought to you as service by Hoyle Fine Jewelry. Ed Fisher has been with the Boulevard Volunteer Fire Department for 50 years, but before that, his older brother was a chief, and before that, his father was a chief. You could say that volunteer firefighter runs in his blood. Fisher fears that Butte neighborhoods could lose many of its volunteer fire departments if local laws change who controlled these departments. KBZK reports that in November, voters can decide to make changes to the city charter that governs volunteer departments. Butte Local Government Study Commission is giving voters the option to place 9 of Butte's volunteer fire departments under the control of Butte Super Bowl Fire Service, allow the volunteer departments to govern themselves. Volunteer departments want to remain independent and worry that turning over command to the county could cause many of the more than 130 volunteer firefighters to quit. The departments will be holding a community barbecue October the 4th at the Butte Plaza Mall from 10 a.m. to 4 p.m. and will answer questions about the initiative. Thousands of people across the state wore red on Monday to honor 13-year-old Chase Lance, a 7th grader who died from injuries he suffered when a car hit him last Thursday as walking to school. According to his family, Chase was taken off life support in Denver Hospital on Monday. He succumbed to head and spinal injuries. KRTV reports that many people posted pictures of themselves and their families walking out the door with red outfits, a nod to Chase's favorite color. Support extended to other schools outside of Billings as well, such as Ekalaka Public Schools. Missoula's 6 urban renewal districts have tripled the amount of money that they have raised since 2018, jumping from $7.5 million in 2018 to $22.5 million in 2027. Those funds, known as tax increment financing, or TIF dollars, now amount to almost 10% of all tax revenue the city netted this fall. Officials managing the money say that it's an important tool to spur growth and make public improvements. Critics of TIF system argue, on the other hand, it's a mechanism for siphoning money away from the city's general fund, leaving the local government with less money to pay for essential services like police and fire protection. Montana State reports that it also allows for the MRA to balance the city's structural deficit, where expenses outpace revenues, by returning some of the TIF to the general fund through a mechanism called remittance, although the funding mechanism does have its limits. In 2018, the percentage of the city's tax base that went to TIF stood at 5.9%. The number was generally trended upward over the last 9 years, and in fiscal year 2026, TIF had 10.7% of the city's tax base. KBOW News Time is 10:33.

Montana will receive $8.7 million in federal funding to replace aging ambulances and purchase emergency medical equipment for rural communities. Funding provided through the Rural Health Transformation Program will support 79 rural emergency medical service agencies across the state. NBC Montana reports that four agencies will receive new ambulances to replace vehicles more than 20 years old or leased ambulances that are not fully functional. Another 75 agencies, including three tribal governments, will receive equipment such as ventilators, cardiac monitors, IV pump systems, power load systems, cots, and stair chairs. Funding is part of Montana's broader Rural Health Transformation Program, which also strengthens the rural healthcare workforce, improves access to care, and modernizing healthcare technology. Taking a look at our weather forecast today. Sunny with a high of 70, wind gets around 22 miles an hour. This evening, clear skies, a low of 41, high winds sticking around, including into Wednesday. See sunny skies and high of 66. Thursday, sunny with a high of 57. Currently here in the mining city, we are at 51 degrees, mostly sunny skies. A little bit of that cloud cover starting to burn off. 54 in Basin, 57 degrees in Helena, 59 degrees in Whitehall. With information that you need at 10:35, I'm Morgan Griffin. 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

0: Carr and Luke Combs. I was walking in a coffee shop the other day and I heard the Tracy Chapman version and I was like, oh, this sounds a little different because I've been listening to that so much the last couple of days or years, and it is a good cover. Luke Combs, and that is going to turn into Lone Star and Taylor Swift and more, including a community engagement coming up before we hit 11 o'clock, and you're listening to KBOW.
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0: Some Lone Star now with I'm Already There. A couple more before we hit 11 o'clock as we're headed through our Tuesday morning. 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
0: For this week's community engagement, we have an awesome event that's coming up in just a couple months here in Butte, and they need your help and they need a whole lot of volunteers. Special Olympics Montana is once again hosting the state basketball tournament November the 12th through the 14th, and they need all sorts of volunteers, everything from refs to people in the opening ceremonies, to photographers, and just helping out with the games themselves. They need a ton of volunteers, and if there's anything that you want to do, well, I'm sure that they need you. SOMT.org/volunteers-games-volunteers. Well, that's where you go to sign up, and I hope you do. That has been our community engagement for this week, brought to you as serviced by Montana Oral Surgery on KBOW.

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1: From ABC News, I'm Wayne Cabot. A Six Flags coaster blamed for over 100 brain injuries is being shut down for good. Magic Mountain in California will permanently retire its X2 coaster with top speeds of 76 miles an hour and seats that rotate 360 degrees forward and backwards. Six Flags says the ride passed safety tests, but they're closing it because it's the right thing to do. Two women suffered severe brain hemorrhages this past summer. You can click on a new government website, a help site, that hit the web today, powered by artificial intelligence.
2: President Trump today doubled down on his calls to not slow down or regulate AI technology as he unveiled America.gov, a new federal government website that uses AI to help connect Americans to federal resources.
3: This is one more example of why I will never stifle the growth of technology that will be bigger than the Industrial Revolution.
2: Amid a fierce debate over safety and regulation of AI, President Trump today meets at the White House with some of the biggest names in the tech industry. CEOs from Anthropic, Google, NVIDIA, Palantir, and Meta. Karen Travers, ABC News, the White House.
1: Lindsey Clancy's lawyer, Kevin Reddington, now says there wasn't enough evidence to prove that she killed her children. The case now in limbo after a court hearing in Massachusetts today, and ABC's Peter Haralambos was there.
4: We didn't really get a clear answer from prosecutors if they're interested in retrying this case. They certainly left that option on the table, but both of them kind of hedged at the end. They basically said they didn't want to set a new trial date because they want to see how these motions work out. Reddington asserted at the very end that he's also busy until June. So really, the big question from this, are we going to see another version of this multi-week spectacle that really captured the country's attention? It's kind of unclear at this point to me.
1: New York Governor Kathy Hochul now calling for an outside counsel to investigate Cornell University's response to a woman's claim that she was gang raped by seven frat brothers 2 years ago. You're listening to ABC News.
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1: A Florida mother has been charged with child neglect for allegedly leaving her four children alone at home while she went on a carnival cruise to the Bahamas for 4 days. The father of one of the children says that he saw a post on her WhatsApp of a cruise ticket. He went to her home and found the blinds drawn and the kids hiding in the bathroom, he says. Natalie Belazaire taken into custody once she got off that cruise. Republican senators put Jack Smith on the hot seat today for twice investigating President Trump. Smith, the special counsel, used the hearing as an opportunity to relitigate.
8: Rather than accept his defeat in the 2020 presidential election, President Trump engaged in a criminal scheme to overturn the results and prevent the lawful transfer of power. After leaving office in January of 2021, President Trump illegally kept classified documents at his Mar-a-Lago social club and repeatedly tried to obstruct justice to conceal his continued retention of those documents.
1: Republicans on the panel say Smith's actions were political. For the first time, a woman has been named prime minister in Morocco, a Muslim nation, which will be hosting the 2030 FIFA World Cup along with Portugal and Spain. Not exactly the day the music died today, but Spotify reportedly has been down or not updating for many of its users around the world. Spotify saying it's aware of the issues and is checking them out. Wayne Cabot, ABC News.
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1: And there was our ABC News brought to you as served by Royce's right here on KBOW. Headed into this 11 o'clock hour. That sun is out. And let's take a look at the weather forecast. Today, sunny, high of 70. Some high winds around 22 miles an hour as well. This evening, clear skies with low of 41. Wednesday, sunny, high of 66. Wind gets around 20 miles an hour. Thursday, sunny with a high of 67. Currently here in the mining city, we are at 55 degrees in partly sunny skies, 59 degrees in Dillon, 60 in Phillipsburg, 64 degrees in Boulder. Now, jumping into the music and send you back to 1986. 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

0: 6 months later from Megan Maroney. You're listening to Butte's hometown station as we are headed right on through this 11 o'clock hour. Couple days of break from football, but don't worry, it is coming back this Thursday as Steelers will be taking on the Browns for Thursday night football. Coverage begins at 5:30. Friday, Butte High is traveling up I-15, taking on the Bengals from Helena. 7 p.m. start for that one. Saturday, Tech at Dakota State at noon. Finally, on Sunday, Detroit at Carolina. 5:30 starts for that game. All brought to you by the Sportsman Mayor, right here on KBOW.
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1: Well, good morning with information that you need at 11:30. I'm Morgan Griffin. News Hour is being brought to you as serviced by Arson Apartments. Ed Fisher has been with the Boulevard Volunteer Fire Department for 50 years. Before that, his older brother was chief, and before that, his father was chief. He said that being a volunteer firefighter runs in his blood. Fisher fears that the Butte neighborhoods could lose many of their volunteer fire departments if local laws change who controls these departments. KBZK reports that in November, voters can decide to make changes to the city charter that governs the volunteer departments. The Butte Local Government Study Commission is giving voters the option to place 9 of Butte's volunteer fire departments under the control of Butte Servo Fire Service, or allow the volunteer departments to govern themselves. Volunteer departments want to remain independent, and were turning over command to the county could cause many of the more than 130 volunteer firefighters to quit. The volunteer fire departments will be holding a community barbecue on October the 4th at the Butte Plaza Ball from 10 a.m. to 4 p.m. and will answer questions about the initiative. Thousands of people across the state wore red on Monday to honor 13-year-old Chase Lance, a 7th grader who died from injuries he suffered. Car hit him last Thursday as he was walking to school. According to the family, Chase was taken off of life support in Denver Hospital on Monday and succumbed to head and spinal injuries. KRTV reports that many people posted pictures of themselves and their families walking out the door with red outfits, a nod to Chase's favorite color. Support also extended to other schools outside of Billings, such as Ekalaka Public Schools. Missoula's 6 urban renewal districts have tripled the amount of money that they have raised since 2018, jumping from $7.5 million in 2018 to $22.5 million in 2027. Those funds, known as tax agreement financing or TIF dollars, now amount to almost 10% of all tax revenue the city netted this fall. Officials managing the money say that it's an important tool to spur growth and make public improvements. Critics of the system argue, on the other hand, that it's a mechanism for siphoning money away from the city general fund, leaving the local government with less money to pay for essential services like police and fire protection. Montana State reports that it also allows the MRA to balance the city's structural deficits, where expenses outpace revenue, by returning some of that TIF to the city general fund through what's called a remittance, although the funding mechanism does have its limits. In 2018, the percentage of the city's tax base that went to TIF stood at 5.9%, a number that's generally trending upwards over the last 9 years. Fiscal year 2026, TIF was at 10.7% of Missoula's tax base. KBOW News Time is 11:33.
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1: Montana will receive $8.7 million in federal funding to replace aging ambulances, purchase emergency medical equipment for rural communities. The program, provided through the Rural Health Transformation Program, supports 79 rural emergency medical service agencies across the state. See, Montana reports that 4 agencies will receive new ambulances to replace vehicles more than 20 years old or lease ambulances that are not fully functional. Another 75 agencies, including 3 tribal governments, will receive equipment such as ventilators, cardiac monitors, IV pump systems, power load systems, cots, and stair chairs. Funding is all part of Montana's broader Rural Health Transformation Program, which also focuses on strengthening the rural healthcare workforce, improving access to care, and modernizing healthcare technology. Taking a look at our weather forecast today. Sunny, high of 70, wind gets around 22 miles an hour. Tonight, clear skies, a low of 41. Wednesday, sunny with a high of 66. Thursday, sunny and high of 67. Currently here in Butte, 56 degrees. Sunny, light wind coming out of the south. 64 degrees in Whitehall, 62 in Helena, 60 degrees in Wise River, and 57 degrees in Drummond. With the information that you need at 11:35, I'm Morgan Griffin. 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

0: Mark Willis in 19-something. I think we need an updated version of that song from the early 2000s. Because, hey, all the songs that he's singing about, well, things that he's singing about were like 10 years ago. So that would be, what, 2012, 2013, which in itself was a wild time. You're listening to Butte's hometown station. 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
0: 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Silver Bow Chapter of the Daughters of the American Republic are hosting an exhibit this week through the end of Friday as the exhibit explores aspects and choices made during the American Revolution. To be viewed at the courthouse Monday through Friday, 8 a.m. to 5 p.m. Join the movement to make a difference at the Anahuac and Alzheimer's event. 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And for more info, visit act.alz.org. Christmas is coming early to Anaconda. Join the Acacia Lodge number 33 for the Christmas for Kids fundraiser on Saturday, October the 10th. The event kicks off at 1 p.m. and features both live and silent auctions. All funds raised will help to support the children of Anaconda during their holiday season. 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Teams of three will compete for a chance to win the grand prize. The event will be held on Saturday, October the 10th at the Elks Lodge. Games start at 6 p.m. Evening will also feature a silent auction and a 50-50 raffle. For more info, reach out to ButteLiteracy@gmail.com. And that has been our club calendar for today, right here on your hometown station, KBOW. 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Scroll right on into Riley Green and think of you drunk. I am.

0: Smith, Fix What You Didn't Break. We're rolling right through this 11 o'clock hour, getting ready for our weather forecast coming up right after the ABC News here at noon, and more great country music. Of course, you're in the right spot on KBOW.
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4: He's a ranch hand in a pinch, man. Hotter than the red on the cattle brand. 'Cause she's a gold digger with a quick trigger. A cast iron skill.

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1: From ABC News, I'm Wayne Cabot. Control AI or leave it alone? The debate affecting all of us underway now at the White House at a lunch with industry titans who say without constraints, we're potentially in big trouble.
2: Depending on who you talk to in the AI space, whether it be Mark Zuckerberg, who's at this lunch, whether it be Sundar Pichai from Google, they all kind of have slightly different opinions about the degree to which we should be concerned about AI's potential to go wrong. All that needs to be hashed out before President Trump, lawmakers, and leaders of the industry can even really start to think about solutions. We're at the very early stages of this debate, it seems.
1: That's ABC's Mike Dubusky. Allegations of gang rape at Cornell University could go to a grand jury in weeks after prosecutors first took a pass on pressing charges. The DA, Matthew Van Houten, spoke with ABC's Aaron Katursky about the frat brothers' messages to each other.
3: If you take that Snapchat being vile and crude and vulgar, that did not have any relevance to the issue of whether Jane Doe consented to what was happening.
4: To be clear, though, it was pretty crude and vile and vulgar.
3: Absolutely. And the grand jury will consider that as part of the overall picture.
1: After more than 100 reported brain injuries, Six Flags Magic Mountain is closing one of its famous roller coasters.
5: X2 is one of the world's most intense roller coasters. It brought coaster enthusiasts from around the world to Valencia, California to ride it. It opened in 2002 as X and then reopened in 2008 as X2 with a new seat design. In recent months, there have been claims and lawsuits alleging serious injuries from the ride, including some that led to deaths after riding X2. In a statement, Six Flags Magic Mountain says X2 consistently passed safety tests, but they have decided to close the ride permanently because it's the right thing to do. Alex Stone, ABC News, Los Angeles.
1: Stocks are lower, S&P down 20. 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
1: This new research out of Australia is sure to give a jolt to coffee drinkers who like to grab a cup in the afternoon. They say that you should stop drinking coffee about 9 hours before bedtime, or the caffeine could cost you 45 minutes of sleep. Dolly's coffee brand will live on.
10: Dolly Parton said she got the idea for her Cup of Ambition coffee line when she visited her Dolly-inspired truck stop back in June. The coffee debuted there, but now it's available nationwide on Amazon, Walmart, and TikTok and Instagram shops, with some of the proceeds going to her Dolly's Imagination Library. Earlier this summer, Dolly Parton filmed three commercials for the brand, one of which is out now posthumously. Parton died last month at the age of 80. Sherry Preston, ABC News.
1: Hurricane Polo made landfall in Baja California overnight and is due to do it again today on the mainland. Mexico expected to combine with another storm to affect the desert U.S. Right now, Polo is a Category 1. Marco Rubio says Americans will be able to apply for their passports online next year. The Secretary of State making the announcement at an event launching the new America.gov website, intended to be an online hub for government services and any questions you might have. The White House calls them public service announcements, but Democrats say they look like campaign ads. Now sources tell ABC News the Trump administration used money from the Department of Homeland Security to air these new TV ads. I'm Wayne Cabot, ABC News.
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15: 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Now let's send you over to our staff meteorologist, Jeff Womack, for that weather forecast.
16: Sunshine and 71 here in Anaconda. A little breezy at times, 43 overnight tonight. More sunshine Wednesday and 68 late, near 70 on Thursday. We'll be in the low 70s with a couple of spotty showers maybe late Friday night, but I'm not holding my breath, honestly. 72 for us on Saturday, and then Sunday mid-70s, even warmer next week. We'll crank it up to 78 on Monday. And then for Deer Lodge today, we'll be at 71, 42 overnight tonight, 66. A little fog on Thursday, slightly cooler. We'll be in the mid-60s. Now, for Friday, we'll end the week with low 70s. A stray shower, not out of the question, but not looking like much. 72 for a high, and then low 70s on Saturday. Sunday, 74. And then we'll be in the upper 70s going into next week as part of that big warming trend across the West. Here in Whitehall today, we'll settle in the 70s, 40s overnight tonight. Still low 70s tomorrow. A little cooler with upper 60s on Thursday, but still slightly ahead of average. Now, for Friday and Saturday, we've got numbers in the 70s and really looking at a warming trend next week that could have our highs Monday right there around 80. Here in Butte today, sunshine and 70 should be just about perfect for you. We'll go down to the 40s overnight tonight. A little breezy at times. Slightly cooler Wednesday with 67. We'll copy-paste that forecast to Thursday. Just a few more clouds and 68. Low 70s on Friday. And then sunshine should be center stage this weekend with low 70s and then mid 70s to start you off next Monday. I'm meteorologist Jeff Womack. That's the KBOW Copper 94 weather.
15: Thank you, Jeff. Let's take a look at our local conditions here in the Mayan City. It is warming up, 60 degrees, 7 mile an hour winds coming out of the west. Mostly sunny out there as well. 60 in Deer Lodge, 65 in Dillon, 67 degrees in Boulder, 64 in Anaconda and Phillipsburg. That's Bear KBOW weather, and this is Sugarland with Southern on KBOW.

0: Hank Williams from 1951, Baby, We're Really in Love. I play that after singles, Yup, and Jordan Davis. You listen to KBOW. It's now time for a quick update from the Montana Livestock Auction. And here's Scott Perini.
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2: 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This is Coulter Brown from the Northern Ag Network with a noon market report on KBOW. 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
2: Good afternoon, Coulter Brown here on the Northern Ag Network with our noon market report. Well, despite ongoing discussions about a 75-year low in beef cow inventory, strong consumer demand continues to help support cattle prices. More beef is being put out in the supply chain than we saw back in 2015, and quality continues to drive consumer spending. But NCBA's Vice President of Government Affairs, Ethan Lane, says many cattle producers are frustrated with federal efforts to address what they don't view as a problem.
5: It has truly felt, I think, to a lot of producers like there's been a lot of effort to break something that was finally helping cattle producers with their bottom line. I think what we're hearing most from cattle country right now is, gosh, could we please get less help from the federal government, whether that be from the administration or from Congress, quite frankly.
2: Well, the Trump administration is considering a proposal to allow more sales of dyed diesel as part of an effort to bring down soaring prices. Of course, dyed diesel is typically reserved for farming and off-road uses and is exempt from federal fuel taxes. Under current federal rules, the tax on highway diesel is 24.4 cents a gallon. The administration has also been seeking voluntary commitments from major refiners to limit diesel exports as officials weigh alternatives to a government-imposed export ban.
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7: Hello, it's Jan Parker, the horse sale manager at Billings Livestock, and what a sale in Billings. 1,047 head of horses, ponies, and mules, a $34,000 sale high, top five at $29,300, and 60 head brought $10,000 or plus. 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The overall market, however, felt that current pressure of increased fuel and feed costs. Up next, though, October 23rd, 24th, come see us in Billings, BillingsLivestock.com.
2: Well, 60 is the magic number of votes needed to get the farm bill past the Senate filibuster and passed here in 2026. Now, tomorrow, the farm bill will expire for the fourth consecutive year, but it's really not a concern until we reach year end. No Senate Democrats voted for the farm bill in the Ag Committee markup, with the pushback related to SNAP benefit cost sharing with states that the farm bill delays for 1 year. However, Democrats want more time. I asked Senate Ag Committee Chairman John Bozeman if Democrats really have a choice here, because if the farm bill doesn't pass, states will incur those additional costs in 2027.
8: We've got this window to get this done. If we're not careful, we're not going to pass a farm bill. And then again, our states won't have that relief. And I'm sympathetic to the states. I think they need more time to get some relief. On the other hand, I'm not sympathetic with somebody having a 20% error rate. Because all we want to do is get it down to 6. But again, that's what they're arguing for, is let the states keep making mistakes. No, you know, that's money that is going to people it shouldn't go to. And farmers have nothing to do with this. You know, they haven't caused this. This is a totally different issue. And again, they're using them hostage. And that really bothers me.
2: And new USDA data is providing a more detailed look at foreign investments in U.S. agricultural land. USDA's latest report shows 46.3 million acres of ag land had a reported foreign interest, which is up 1.3 million acres from the previous year. The acreage figure includes more than outright foreign ownership. The report also counts qualifying long-term leases, partial ownership interests, and other forms of control. USDA data shows long-term leases account for a substantial share of the reported foreign-held acreage.
9: Hey there, what's up?
10: 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I found a campground not too far from it.
9: Ooh, sounds great. I'm in.
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2: Cattle futures continue to bounce back and forth. After yesterday's drop, we were back in the black today, but fairly modest gains. The disruption to four Kansas packing plants due to ice raids reduced slaughter last week and has since supported box beef, which may encourage packers' desire to purchase cattle. They were able to get fed cattle bought for a little less last week, helping to support their margins. In the futures today, October feeders up $1.37 at $333.27. November 3/30/40 up $1.12. Small gains for live cattle, October 32 cents higher at $217.77. December 221.25 up 45 cents. The first bred cow special of the fall run at Torrington Livestock, mainly bred heifers in the offering with a lot of demand. Those heifers range from $3,550 to $4,500, the average at $4,149. Young bred cows from $3,700 to $4,200, 5 to 8 year olds $3,375 to $3,500. Solidmouth cows $2,775 to $2,975. Short-term cows $2,075 to $2,350. A steady weigh-up market at Headwaters Livestock in Three Forks. The slaughter cow selling $126 to $142. Young cows $170 to $221. And the bigger bulls $165 to $182. In a good test of the yearling market at Bowman Livestock, 9-weight steers from $330 to $334. 2 loads of steers weighing 1039 brought $319. 7-weight heifers sold $335 to $343. 9 weights from $290 to $306.
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2: A mixed day in the crop futures with some of the wheat contracts falling for the 6th consecutive day. Pressure coming from heavy rains in the forecast for the southern plains, with weakness exacerbated by the rise in the dollar index as traders anticipate another interest rate hike. Meanwhile, fighting continues between Russia and Ukraine, continuing to damage vessels and energy facilities, but the U.S. has not been able to capitalize on the lost wheat exports. We are hoping for a bounce back from oversold conditions tomorrow with the USDA's Small Grain Summary Report. Today, December, Kansas City hard red winter wheat falling 3.5 cents to 742, March at 755, down 2.25. Minneapolis spring wheat for December down 2.75 to 699, March at 719, down 3. In Chicago, December soft wheat up 3.5 cents at 692, March 3 higher at 706. Corn for December down just 0.75 cents at 522, November beans though up 12.25 to $13 even. And for the cash grain bids coming in from Portland, 12 Pro winter wheat down 7 cents from 773 to 783, 14 Pro spring wheat down a nickel from 722 to 732, soft white wheat trading from 660 to 680. That's going to do it for this afternoon's Market Report. I'm Coulter Brown, Northern Ag Network.
0: Thank you, Coulter. There was our noon Market Report here on KBOW, brought to you by our service by Capo Grant Supply and Deer Lodge.
12: You need to know first, so you've tuned to us, KBOW Butte, Southwest Montana's news authority.
0: Well, good afternoon with the information that you need at 12:30. I'm Morgan Griffin. News is being brought to you as service by the Hearthstone Apartments. A Butte man was arrested on Sunday on 3 felony charges, including rape. Adrian Jackson Bravo, Sr., age 41, was charged with 1 felony count of aggravated burglary and 2 felony counts of attempted aggravated sexual intercourse without consent. According to the court documents, Bravo allegedly entered or remained in the home along South Montana Street without permission and with the intention of committing a crime. While there, documents allege Bravo attempted to engage in sexual intercourse without consent with another person in the home along South Montana Street. The Montana Standard reports that felony aggravated burglary is punishable by either life imprisonment or up to 40 years in state prison, a fine of up to $50,000 or both. Felony attempted aggravated sexual intercourse without consent is punishable by up to life imprisonment or between 10 and 100 years in state prison, a fine of $50,000 or both. Bravo appeared in justice court yesterday and had his bond set at $100,000. He was also ordered not to contact the alleged victim. He's set to appear in district court for a preliminary hearing on October 29th. A Billings man admitted today to misusing funds for a local ice arena. Sean Michael Gilmore pleaded guilty in Yellowstone County District Court to a theft of property by embezzlement. Gilmore was the program and facility director of Centennial Ice Arena, which is owned by the nonprofit Billings Amateur Hockey League. He lost his job last year in fallout of an internal investigation on part of the BAHL's leadership that found he had made unauthorized transactions with nonprofit funds amounting to roughly $15,600. Gilmore used those funds to pamper a Three Forks stripper, among other things, according to court documents. The Montana Standard reports on October 21st of 2025, county prosecutors filed criminal charges against Gilmore. He pleaded not guilty to embezzlement and remained out of custody since then. He then appeared today before Yellowstone County District Judge Ashley Hirata to enter his guilty plea. Wildlife officials have euthanized 14 black bears north of Bozeman after investigators found the animals had become dangerously accustomed to people and human-provided food. Game wardens and wildlife staff with Montana Fish, Wildlife, and Parks responded recently to report of alleged supplemental feeding of wild black bears at a residence north of Bozeman. Investigators were on the property September 24th and 25th and found bears were extremely food conditioned and habituated to human presence. Because of human safety concerns stemming from the bears' behavior, officials captured 14 bears and humanely euthanized them. NBC Montana reports that one cub was taken to FWP's Montana Wild Facility in Helena for the possibility of a placement at an accredited zoo. Game wardens and wildlife staff with Montana Fish, Wildlife, and Parks responded to the report of alleged supplemental feeding of the black bears, once again at our residence north of Bozeman. KBOW News Time is 12:33.
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0: 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Park staff will provide additional materials, snacks, and water. Let's take a look at that weather forecast today. Sunny skies and a high of 70. Wind gets around 22 miles an hour. Tonight, clear skies, a low of 41. Wednesday, sunny with a high of 66 and all the way up to 67 there on Thursday. Currently in Butte, 61 degrees and sunny. 68 degrees in Whitehall, 66 in Helena, 62 in Drummond. With the information that you need at 1235, Morgan Griffin. 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

0: Brian Myers, Ends of the Earth. You're listening to Mutes Hometown Stations. We're continuing right on through this lunchtime hour. Coming in for Party Line, Dr. Ron Davis. We will have Sherry Curtis with the Butte Silver Bow Public Library and tell us all about the wonderful things that are happening up there, including a banned book speakeasy, I believe, that is happening next Monday. 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

0: The Chicks with Landslide here on your hometown station as we're getting closer and closer to Party Line, where Sherry Curtis and the Butte Super Bowl Public Library will be in. Should be a fun show starting in just 15 minutes. In the meantime, we're going to send you towards the top of the hour with Midland coming up next.
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1: 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All bringing you The Party Line. Hello, everybody. 106. It's Tuesday, September 29th, the last Tuesday of September. I don't want to see it go. Anyway, we're back on The Party Line, and we have a great visit today with one of our favorite guests. Miss Sherry's here from the library, and she brought a guest with her, which is always fun.
2: Yes.
1: So we don't have to listen to Sherry and I sit here and talk stupid for an hour. We get help. So that's what we're going to be doing today on The Party Line. And as usual on The Party Line, if you have a question, something we bring up, get your mind thinking, you can call us at 406-494-7500. 406-494-7500. 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Again, 406-494-7500. Hashtag or pound 550. Hello, ladies.
3: Hello. Now, was that a dramatic pause, or did you forget the phone number there for a second?
1: It was dramatic.
3: Okay.
1: I was trying to make sure they
3: were ready. Yeah, let's go with
1: that story.
3: Ready. That makes sense.
1: Oh, here we go. It's already starting. No, you had to make sure if they, you know, I always, when I say the telephone number, I kind of pause a little bit in case they're writing it down.
3: Oh, yeah.
1: See?
3: Or dialing it on their phone.
1: They could be. Yeah, they could be.
3: It takes you a second
1: right now
3: to get the phone out.
1: My friend Dale Josevich says, sometimes I want to call you and I can never remember the telephone number. Well, it's been the same telephone number since 1948.
3: yeah.
1: Okay.
3: That hasn't changed.
1: No.
3: Some things else have, but not that.
1: Yeah. So how are you doing, Sherry?
3: I'm doing good.
1: Good. Tell me a little bit about yourself. Do the introductions.
3: Well, we just established I've been here for 10 years now.
1: How about that? We've been doing this for 8 or 9, at least.
3: So, how long before I become a Butonian?
1: Oh, you still got 20 or 30 years, dear.
3: I know.
1: You got a ways to go.
3: I know. See, you're in Bozeman for 3 months, and you're a Bozeman.
1: And that explains why Bozeman sucks. No, I'm sorry. Did I say that out loud?
3: That's my hometown.
1: I know, that's why I said it. Anyway, that was a payback for the pregnant pause on the telephone thing. But there's a lot of people nodding their heads yes when I said that, just in case you were wondering.
3: Yeah.
1: So tell everybody, your hometown, Bozeman, grew up, got a degree from MSU.
3: No, I went to MSU, but I did not complete my degree. My degrees were from Texas and then Colorado, and then I did my library degree in Wisconsin.
1: Oh, my God, you got around.
3: Well, I never actually went to Wisconsin. It was
1: You did it online?
3: Yeah.
1: That's kind of a nice way to do it, isn't it?
3: Well, it was my only option because I worked full-time, had a toddler, had to take full-time classes.
1: So you haven't been a librarian your entire life?
3: No.
1: You act like you have been.
3: I know.
1: Been doing
3: it for a while. Well, I've always had the interest.
1: Okay.
3: The books and the history and the, you know.
1: The books are good.
3: Yeah.
1: Education's wonderful. So.
3: Yes.
1: All right, and you brought a guest with you today. Hopefully you're not going to be difficult.
3: Oh, she's always difficult.
1: Is she?
3: No. This is Christine Call. She is our teen librarian.
1: Hi, Christine.
4: Yeah. Hi.
1: Welcome to The Party Line.
4: Thank you. I'm glad to be here.
1: Tell us a little bit about your background. Where do you come from?
4: I grew up, born and raised in Utah. I got my bachelor's degree from BYU Idaho and my master's degree from the University of Wisconsin-Milwaukee.
1: Same place?
4: Same program.
3: I

0: So,
1: what are your children doing now?
0: So my oldest is an IT professional, and my middle son is a history teacher, and my youngest is an accountant.
1: So they're not very successful, is what you're telling. My God. I mean, my parents wish I would have got a real job. I've been doing radio for 47 years. They kept saying, when are you going to get a job, Ron? So I'm sorry, Mom and Dad.
0: Well, it's fun to come every day to a job that you enjoy.
1: Someday we'll get there. But yeah, no, I love it. I get paid, talk stupid, and I don't run for office. I mean, it's a good job. Anyway, so let's talk library.
0: Yes.
1: What do you want to start? Want to start with the teen library? You want to start with everything you're involved in, which is everything
2: that's
1: under the roof?
2: Let's talk about the teens, because they're coming. We have a big event. We have October is huge for us.
1: Really?
0: So, yeah. October is busy. Yeah. So what we have coming up with the teens is we call it our banned book speakeasy, and it's exactly what it sounds like. We hold the event in the lounge at the Covalite. And the kids each have picked a book that has previously been challenged or banned, and they have prepared a presentation on it. So they will introduce the book, they will have a little skit, and then they have prepared a defense on why the book should not be challenged or banned. So
1: do any say this book should have been banned? Have you ever had somebody go that way?
0: No.
1: Okay. I'm just curious.
2: No. We could, though.
0: The kids
1: pretty interesting,
2: though. They do have the option.
0: Right, and the kids are pretty adamant about...
1: I would imagine.
0: They're like, these are our books, and we want to read them, so...
1: can you give me an example of the type of books that have been featured?
0: So, this time, we've got Holes by Louis Sachar. We have And Tango Makes Three, and I don't recall the author, but it's the one about the penguin parents that are both male. And we also have a graphic novel. I don't know why that didn't come to mind. That couldn't come to mind. A graphic novel called Assassination Classroom. We also have Percy
1: Jackson.
0: Like
1: that one?
2: I like that one.
0: So yeah, we have quite a few that are going to be presented.
1: So how many students do you have in your teen program active?
0: It varies. Probably around, I would say 10 to 15 that come regularly, but teens are busy, and so sometimes I have 15 show up, and sometimes I have none show up. But we also have Butte Halloween coming to this event, to our Banned Book Speakeasy, and they are going to do a mocktail bar for us, and they have graciously designed a mocktail to go with each of the books.
1: Yeah, Gabriel was here, and he talked about that.
0: That's great.
1: He was here, and we had a conversation about the parade and the
2: their festival is this.
0: They are so busy, so we just feel really, really excited that they're willing to do this for us. So
1: we're
0: very grateful.
1: So a banned book speakeasy,
0: right?
1: And this would be fun for anybody to attend.
0: Right.
1: I mean, not just students.
0: It's for all ages.
1: Adults could come and listen to these presentations. I mean, anybody that's, you know, you're interested in the take from the kids on different issues, this would be a great thing to, I mean, family members. Anybody.
0: It's a lot of fun. And we have a lot of community support. We have Paisley Wanamaker from the Orphan Girl Theater. She is helping the kids, coaching them and directing them and helping them with the presentation. We also have the Butte Pride Foundation is working with us. So we have a lot of really good community partners.
2: And the Covalite,
0: And of course, the Covalite.
1: Yeah. Well, Paisley pretty much brought Covalite into that, because we hear from her all the time. So.
0: Yeah.
1: So there's a lot of really fun things going on here.
0: Yes, it's going to be a really great event. It's free to the public. We will have a donation bucket out, though. For those who would like to donate some money, but it's the mocktails are free, the presentation is free, the bar will be open for adults who might want to partake, but other
2: will
0: than
2: be
0: that,
2: carded.
0: And it will be carded.
1: I love it when they card me.
2: Yeah.
0: For anyone who may,
1: I have to get the dust off of my ID to show it to them. But
0: well, for anybody who may be
2: stuck in the plastic,
0: who may be worried, we will not be allowing alcohol to teens. That is not what we do. So,
1: what's the date and time again?
0: So it's October 5th, which is Monday.
1: Yeah.
0: The doors open at 5:00,

0: and the program starts at 6 o'clock.
1: Wow.
0: At the Covalite Lounge.
2: So that should be a lot of fun.
0: Yeah. And
2: again, it's free.
0: Yeah.
2: It's a great opportunity and to learn what the kids are thinking.
0: And it was a lot of fun last year, and we had a full house. It was standing room only, so get there early.
2: If you want a seat, you got to get there early.
0: Yep.
3: Yeah.
2: So doors open at 6?
0: At 5.
2: At 5. Show starts, okay.
0: Show starts at 6.
2: Okay, so 5 o'clock, if you want a seat, be there at 5:05.
0: Yes.
2: So that's the way it goes. And again, that's part of the team. What else do you do in the team program?
0: So we do, we have after school clubs every day. Monday is our anime club. We're currently watching Arcane, which I had never heard of, but my teens really like it, and it is very good. Tuesdays, we are involved in a program called the Democracy Project, which I've talked about before here.
2: I love that program.
0: It is really, really cool. This is our second season with the Democracy Project. We have done things like voter registration drives. We have had we've had politicians come and talk to us about community involvement, and we are in talks with the League of Women Voters to come and talk to us too. So what we our aim is to get kids involved in the community and learn how they can make a difference. So give them the skills and the tools to make a difference in their own community. And
2: which is important.
3: Mm-hmm. And they get to choose where the club goes.
0: Right.
2: The kids do.
3: Yeah,
0: yes.
3: They're in control.
0: Yes.
3: They tell Christine, and Christine just facilitates.
0: Right. That's pretty much life in a teen program, they tell me. But we also do after hours fun things, like coming up in October, I think on the 23rd, I'd have to look at my calendar, we are having a ghost hunt at the library with the Bozeman Paranormal Society. We've had two previously, and they've been immensely successful and a lot of fun. So they bring all the tools. They let the kids pretty much, they usually have enough equipment for all of the kids.
2: So what kind of ghosts would you find at a library?
0: So we have...
2: Other than Sherry. I mean, what other ghosts would
3: yeah,
2: you
3: find? Yeah, that'll be me after I die. I'll be over in
2: well, you'll
3: be
2: there.
3: Water of fiction.
2: And still saying, am I a Butte native yet?
0: Funny enough, we have not run into the library ghost.
3: Oh.
0: His name is Granville. He's the legendary librarian ghost. But we have run into some indigenous spirits that have been there and talked to us. We have, the Bozeman Paranormal Society says the library is pretty active. So we have run into a former slave. What else have we run into? A former ballerina in the basement. So, yeah, I don't know where these spirits are coming from, but that's who we've been talking to.
3: Well, it used to be the phone company, so they could have called from anywhere.
2: They were calling in.
0: Yeah.
2: Yeah, they're saying,
0: true.
2: How do I get out of here? So, and they just could be in there doing research to see if there's any chance they're still alive.
0: That is true.
2: That could be happening because you have a great research department.
0: We do.
2: So that would work, right?
0: Yeah.
2: So that is what day?
0: It is. I should be better prepared. I think it's October 23rd. Oh, sorry.
2: There goes the coffee cup.
0: There goes the coffee cup.
2: And this is something you talk about the Halloween folks. This might be right up their alley to come and join you. Gabriel and company would probably get a kick out of that event.
3: Oh, they're in the library all the time.
2: Yeah,
3: get a storeroom downstairs just for themselves.
2: Oh, really?
3: Yeah.
2: I love it. I was wondering where they're headquartered. That's awesome. So, all right. Well, we're looking that up. I'm going to take a break because it is time for a commercial break, and then we'll be back. We'll continue the discussion. We're working on the teens, but there's so much more on the way about the Butte Silver Bow Library as it's Library Show on the Party Line today.
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0: right, we're back. The KBOW Party Line. 1:23 here on your Tuesday, September 29th. 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
1: It's dramatic.
0: Drama. How about this? If you want to dial quick and you have a Verizon cell phone, pound or hashtag, whatever you want to call that key, 550. And it's an easy dial and a free call on Verizon. 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
1: Sweet deal.
0: Yeah. See, look at us go. All right, we're back on the party line. And when we left, you were looking up the dates for your paranormal night.
1: Yes.
0: And we need to get to your paranormal night here.
1: Okay, so it will be October 22nd from 5:30 till 7:30 p.m.
0: Do you have to empty out the library in order to protect everybody if you find a bad paranormal?
1: No.
2: We haven't found a bad one.
0: I just start thinking about, you know, Ghostbusters and,
2: although
0: you know.
2: The basement is creepy, but
0: That's only because Gabriel's down there.
1: I mean, do we have teen drama thinking that they're scared of something nasty in the library? Yes, but.
2: Well, that's the fun of going to a ghost hunt. There's got to be a scream.
1: Right. That's
2: like
1: the
2: going
1: fun
2: to
1: part.
2: A horror movie.
0: So that's everybody swears that there's a young girl ghost here at the radio station. People have said they've seen her walking down the hall and all this. I've been here for 47 years. It was built in 1972. And I've never seen anything or heard anything.
1: Yeah, so. I feel like either you are going to see something or you're not. And I'm one of those that doesn't. I don't see things, so.
0: I only see it with one eye, so it's difficult for me. So, anyway. All right, let's move over to other stuff, Sherry. Time for you to get to work here.
2: All right. Well, speaking of Butte Halloween, they are coming to do our haunted house in the basement again.
0: Ooh, when's that?
2: Okay, we're doing it the 24th and the 25th. 24th is 5 to 8. It's the most scary experience. It's at night. The 25th, a little less scary for the littles. They can come in the afternoon and...
0: It's not going to scare the bejeepers out of them?
2: Hopefully not.
0: Okay.
2: But the theme this year, they're doing Greek myths. So we got Zeus, we got Arachne, we got Medusa, of course. I think we got Poseidon, too. There's some underground scene.
0: The lady with all the snakes on her head?
2: Yeah.
0: That one scares me.
2: So, yeah, they're pretty scary.
0: So I mean, Greek myths. House of Greek myths. Yeah. That's interesting. I never would have thought of that.
2: They're pretty scary.
1: Yeah, but Butte Halloween is brilliant. So they will pull it off.
0: Oh, yeah. Yeah, yeah, they will.
2: So, yeah, they take over the basement and just...
0: How many rooms?
2: There's a long hallway, kind of a room in the back by the fire escape. And then they go into the main room down there, and they usually divide it up, so you go through several sections.
0: And you have an escape route?
2: There's a fire escape there.
0: No, I'm just worried about me, so I don't want to see everybody see me screaming.
2: The fire escape opens from the back, opens from the inside. So you can get out? You can get out.
0: Okay.
2: When you get scared.
0: Out of the fire escape out of the basement. That's always a good one.
2: Yeah.
0: So.
2: Well.
0: An exit.
2: It's... The door is like halfway up the wall. You know, Butte basements.
0: Okay. I was waiting for you to explain it because I was kind of interested to see how this was going to work out.
2: We have a storeroom in the basement that has a manhole cover from the bottom, not from the top. They've cemented over it, but you could burst up through it if you wanted to.
1: There you go. There's your escape route.
0: Yeah, and there's a new way to... add to your haunted house, take it up a floor.
2: Yes.
0: Without people, that maybe is how your ghosts are moving around in there, too.
2: Yeah. I don't know. We had a teen once. This was before we were with Butte Halloween, but he came to one of mine. He's like, I'm not really scared. And I'm like, I'll take you to the boiler room. That scares me. Hear that thing kicking around. So.
0: Wasn't it Home Alone where the furnace starts...
1: Yes.
0: Chomping at the kid. You remember that? Yeah, I love that part. All right, so myths, Greek myths.
2: Yes.
0: In a, that's amazing. I'm impressed with that.
2: Yeah.
0: A haunted house featuring all the scariness of the Greek myths.
2: Last couple of years, we've done Grimm fairy tales. That was scary.
0: I bet that was the
2: real fairy tales and not the Disney version. And this should be...
0: As good.
2: Yeah, I
0: love it. And again, the dates on that?
2: 24th and 25th.
0: Of October.
2: You know, a week before Halloween, so...
0: Get you warmed up and ready for Halloween.
2: And then we'll be at Treat Street, so you can come see us there.
0: Yeah, we'll be there at Treat Street. You guys join us every year, and we'll be there having fun and handing out candy. I just bought about $10,000 in candy today.
2: Okay.
0: So we're loading up. We only have about 8,000 more to go.
2: That reminds me, I need to go buy candy.
0: I got plenty, but I'm not giving you any.
2: Yeah, no.
0: So you got to give it to the kids of Butte.
2: It all gets handed out.
0: Yeah.
1: It's all going to the kids of Butte.
0: You got to store it up and keep it hidden from the sweet tooths in this building. So.
2: Yeah, don't bring it over to my house, my husband.
0: He's a sweet toother.
2: Yes, he loves the sweet.
0: So we have the myths of Greek mythology.
2: Mythic.
0: What do you have next?
2: Well, coming up next Tuesday, the 6th, we're doing a class on social media safety. So if you want to learn how to lock down your social media so only your friends and family can see it, you know, stay smart, stay safe.
0: And what kind of social media are we talking about here? You're talking Facebook?
2: Facebook, Twitter, whatever it is now.
0: Yeah, X.
2: X.
0: You aged yourself.
2: Sorry.
0: X, we're talking Instagram, Snapchat, all those?
2: Yes.
0: And a lot of people out there right now are saying, what is that? And they can learn that at the library as well.
2: Yeah, they can come and learn what it is.
0: And then at the same time, learn how to, if you're going to use it, how to make it safe.
2: Yes, so you don't fall for any scams or anything.
0: And there's stuff on there.
2: Yeah.
0: You have to be really careful when it comes to these or things that you would rather not be seen.
2: Yes.
0: And you do, is that Messenger? No, I couldn't see what that one was.
2: Yeah, that's just
0: But you got all kinds of things on there where people can actually learn how to lock it down, how to make it safe, and especially for your children.
2: Your children or your elderly.
0: Yep, elderly are very susceptible. There's an awful lot of scams that go out over social media these days.
2: We get quite a few people of a certain age who come in and they're like, my grandson's texting me and I need to send him $500 to get him out of jail. And it's not real.
0: Nope.
1: Or they're communicating with a celebrity and they need money.
0: Yeah, you get that one. That was a lady in Japan that thought she was talking to an astronaut and gave him $100,000.
2: Yeah.
0: Because he was stuck in outer space and couldn't pay his bills.
2: Oh, boy.
0: So.
2: Yeah.
0: I mean, those things are out there. Mm-hmm. And they're real. So this is really a fantastic opportunity. Social media security. Stay smart, stay safe, it says on your poster.
2: Yes. And we've started on the first Tuesday of every month at 11 a.m. We're going to have a class. Something.
0: With social media?
2: With social media or technology security or, you know, how to be safe out there.
0: That's
2: how to
0: great.
2: Not fall for these scams.
0: And who's hosting this?
2: Axel Semena.
0: Okay.
2: So Axel's our IT ninja will be doing this.
0: Which is a great one with the knowledge that comes with Axel.
2: Yes.
1: Yes.
2: She's a white hat hacker, so she's one of the good guys.
1: Yep.
0: So.
2: But she knows all the tricks.
0: Well, and that's what you need to learn from the people that know how to do it, because they know how to tell you how not to get it.
2: Yes,
0: so
2: how not to get
0: great.
2: Stuck, how not to be...
1: She's brilliant.
0: Is there a cost for this event?
2: It's the library. It's free.
0: Oh, that's right. You guys don't charge for anything, except late book fees.
2: No.
0: You don't even charge for those anymore?
2: If you lose the book, we might charge you to
1: or
2: get a new one for somebody else, or if the dog eats it.
0: Mm-hmm. Like my homework all through high school?
2: Yeah.
0: I kept
2: the dog
0: making sure they didn't find out we didn't have a dog. But anyway, it worked. So this social media class starts next Tuesday, 11?
2: 11 a.m.
0: And it's at the library. People can stroll in. It's free.
2: Mm-hmm.
0: They need to make reservations or anything, or just show up?
2: Just show up. Come on in. Bring your device if you want to.
0: And Axel will walk you through even your own personal advice and, okay, set this, do this. Or you can say, I only want to hear from my family members. And Axel can help you figure it out. And the good news is, instead of that, she can do it for you or explain to you how to do it, help you walk through it, because then you know it.
2: Yeah, then you know.
0: So.
2: And I did this with my stepmom. She got a new phone, 93 years old. She's like, I'm getting all these fake calls. I hate that. I'm like, okay, well, step one, you do this. Step two, you do that.
0: And what's good about that is that even you can block calls. You can you can put the block calls up, or you can put up, if I don't know this number, it's not on my list, don't let it come through.
2: Yeah.
0: So there's a lot of ways for people to protect from spam calls or those. The best one ever is this gentleman got a phone call telling him the cops were on the way to his house because he had some past due speeding tickets. And he needed to take, the sheriff was on his way to your house. He's going to arrest you, but if you pay us right now with your credit card or bank transfer, you got to do it right now before the sheriff gets there. But you got time to go get a gift card, by the way. But anyway, and the guy said, so you're serious? The sheriff's on his way to my house? And the person said, yeah. He said, oh, guess what? The sheriff's already at my house because I am the sheriff of Butte. My name's Ed Lester. And sorry, this ain't going to work on me.
2: No. I'd be like, if Ed Lester's coming on over, I'll get him a cup of coffee.
0: A beer and sit out on the porch. I mean, he's a great guy, you know. We'll talk baseball. He's a baseball fanatic.
1: Right. Just tell him, come get me then, because
0: I'm
1: what? Waiting.
0: I need lunch, and they have great meals at the jail. Yeah, tell them to come on over.
1: Yeah.
0: I'll stand out front by the gate and wait for them, okay? But those things are truthful. I mean, we're making fun of them, but those kind of things happen.
1: They happen.
0: And even worse, I mean, so many people get taken advantage of, especially our seniors that have never experienced what this technology can do. And the one that upsets me the most is your grandson's talking to you saying they're in Mexico and they've been arrested during spring break.
2: Right.
0: And it's like, it's December. It's not spring break. But still, you get those calls.
2: Yeah, they do.
0: So,
1: and it's very scary, I think.
0: And then we go to our computers. I mean, talk social media. I'm sure Axel will talk through that as well. But, I mean, I get some that it looks like it's on from Google. I mean, they use the logos and everything else. And your computer is accessible. You've got this going on. I had one the other day that said, if you are hearing voices on your computer, someone has hacked into your computer and they're talking in the background and you can hear it. And if you click on their link, they actually have people talking, and you can hear it. I didn't, but I knew this was a scam just from doing this show. And you click on it, and then you hear people talk, and then they have another click to get them into your computer to fix it for you.
2: Yeah.
0: You know, and it's like,
2: go and pay us, and then we'll get this off your computer.
0: Or they'll put it on your computer, and charge it, take it off. That's that ransom thing. So that's next Tuesday. That's a great course, and I hope everybody takes advantage of this. Social media, stay smart, stay safe. And it starts at 11 o'clock Tuesday up at the public library.
2: And if you can't make it, I mean, just stop by the library. Someone will sit down with you.
0: That's wonderful.
2: Yeah, well, you can make an appointment if, Tuesday at 11 is not good for you.
0: Okay.
2: Yeah, give us a call.
0: We have a call. So I'm going to take that before I go to break. So we have a call. Sherry always says, nobody ever calls me. Hi, you're on the party line. How are you today?
3: Well, this is a call, but I don't want to disappoint y'all.
0: Hello, Francois.
1: Hi, Fred.
0: They all lit up because it's Fred.
1: Yeah, we know you.
0: Yeah.
3: I've been listening to the show.
0: It's a first.
3: Well, I took my fingers out of my ears, so I made sure I could hear better.
0: Good boy, good boy.
3: Good boy. Anyhow, Butte, Montana is so lucky to have the library we have with Christine and Sherry and everybody up there. I'm telling you, man, if you don't have a library card, you're missing out on so much because it's free. The books, you check them out, return them, get another one. If you're looking for something in a series, these people know how to get it done for you, and I've been listening to all the activities coming up, and I'm just telling you, people in Butte and Southwest Montana that have this library and these people that works so hard to make it worthwhile. It's a rare and precious thing, and I congratulate everybody.
1: Thank you. Thank you, Fran.
0: Yeah. So, I know why you're a fan of the library. I figured it out with one of your words when you said free.
2: Yes.
0: Because all the years you let me buy us both a pop with my dollar. That was so nice of you. So.
3: Well, it was a shot.
0: And I know you spend a lot of time in the library, and you also like to go to their used book sales.
3: Yeah. Well, golly, Pete, yeah. And the thing about the book sale is there's something there from the little kids to the old guys like me.
0: Well, I appreciate your knowledge of the library and your use of the library, and I think you're spot on by inviting people to get to the library.
3: Well, it's such a resource this community has, and the people, I mean, just listen at their education levels. These people are smart. They know how to get things done. They know how to put their expertise to work to make the library as excellent as it is. So I congratulate everybody out there, and I've been fortunate to know so many people and be treated well, and like I always say, I love desperate people.
0: All right, Francis. Well, thank you for calling in, and more importantly, thank you for your beautiful comments about the library.
3: You're welcome. Bye-bye.
0: Bye, Fran. All right, there you go. You Fran, finally got a call.
1: Yeah, he's Fran one of our favorites.
2: He's one of our favorites. He has this knack of finding the book where it's like a trilogy. He'll find the second one, and he'll be like, can we buy the first one? I'm like, yes. Thank you.
1: And he has excellent book recommendations, too.
2: Yes.
1: He is also very smart, and he recommends books to us all the time.
0: He brings me, when he goes to your book sale, he knows what I like to read, so he'll bring me books.
2: Oh, that's great.
0: Hey, I got this book. You and Shelley need to read this. So I've got one on my desk to return to him, actually, right now. So
2: that's a true friend, if they know what you like to read.
1: Yes.
0: Yeah. Well, sometimes, you know, comic books are pretty easy to figure out, though. That's what he usually brings me. So.
2: They're making a comeback.
0: They're making a comeback. And they're worth money if you still have them.
1: There are classics, too.
2: Yeah.
0: Yeah. All right, we're going to take a time out, and we'll be back to continue our conversation on Library Day at the KBOW Party Line.
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0: And we're back, the KBOW Party Line, 143 on your Tuesday, September number 29. Again, not happy that September's over. Had to clean out my garden.
2: It'll go for a little while, yeah. It's a nice day out there now.
0: Mm-hmm. Yeah, but the 30-degree temps overnight aren't very nice to the garden.
2: There goes the tomatoes.
0: Oh, those are... The ones in the greenhouse are still doing good, but those outside are done.
2: My tomatoes did not go.
0: Nobody did. I talked to everybody. I have yet to talk to anybody that really did well with tomatoes. And leaves were curling. It was too much heat, too dry, whatever. But then we water, so why would it be too dry? Anyway, either way, carrots, potatoes, beets, things in the ground. Garlic was fantastic. The garlic turned out great. It had some great squash if we grew it inside.
2: Yeah.
0: Outside didn't do so well.
1: But our lettuce went crazy.
0: Yeah, it was a good year for lettuce.
1: We still have lettuce.
0: Good year for lettuce. So, herbs did good. So, all right, we're done gardening. I know you have the garden, and so that was one of the things. You guys have a library garden.
2: Yes.
0: Our garden library. I mean, how do you... Seed library?
2: We have a seed library.
0: Yeah, yeah.
2: We just got a huge donation of local seeds. So we're organizing those and getting those in the seed library.
0: I like it.
2: Yeah.
0: And how did the Park Street that you guys are a part of go?
2: Really well. We rented out all of our plots. We did lose our sign up front, though. The legs rotted and it fell over. So we'll be looking to replace that.
0: Don't ask Fran.
2: Don't ask Fran.
0: So let's talk. Fran made us think of something during the break. We are not done with the teens.
1: Right.
0: Because you still have two more. When Fran's just that young guy.
2: He's young.
0: So you had two more clubs for the teens. I jumped right past you.
1: We actually have three. So
0: three
1: I
0: more?
1: I got excited and jumped ahead. We talked about the Democracy Project, and we were all really excited about that.
2: Yeah.
1: But Wednesday, we do have a Wii club. So we pulled the old Wii out, and the kids have a great
2: time.
1: Should
2: be announced.
1: Yeah, are we at that point?
2: Library is buying a Switch, too. We're upgrading from Wii to a Switch, and we will have games available for checkout.
0: Really?
2: Yes.
0: That is pretty cool.
2: They're very they're pricey. They're like $80 a piece. Mm-hmm. And so if we had like 10 of them, people can come in and check out the game, play it, and then bring it back.
0: Yeah, and hopefully you don't lose them. Because those are
2: don't
0: one of the things
2: them,
0: you don't want to lose.
2: Yeah.
1: Please bring them back for everybody to share.
2: Yes.
1: So that's
2: our principles as a library, that your time with the item is limited.
1: Right.
0: And we appreciate you returning it on time, so the next person who has it reserved can have it.
2: Yes.
0: So that's exciting. Are you going to completely do away with the Wii then?
2: No, we thought we might make it available for checkout.
1: Right.
0: Okay.
1: You know, the kids really like it. They think it's vintage. They have a great time with it. Some of the really young kids come in and they're like, oh, I've never played this before, but my dad had one. Which makes me feel old because my kids had one.
0: I had one.
1: They really enjoy it. I just think if you have video games to offer, the kids are going to enjoy playing it.
0: Yeah. Well, and what was great about Wii is a lot of the activities you can get up and move.
1: Yeah.
0: You didn't sit like the Nintendo or some of the PlayStation games where you're sitting in a recliner or a gaming chair. And with Wii, you can get up and you can swing a tennis racket. You can swing a golf club. You can.
2: Yeah. We even have the guitars.
0: Oh,
1: yeah,
0: I hate
1: those.
0: We
1: have the guitars.
0: My son in high school did a science project on the stress caused by gaming. And we had the Wii guitar, and he had two of his young friends come over and me. And they put a blood pressure cup on your arm.
2: Wow, this sounds really...
0: Yeah.
2: Is he like running the world now?
0: Put it this way, they put me on blood pressure pills the next day. Playing a game about... Came close to stroking out. It was because I was frustrated because I never played games. I mean, that's just not something I did.
2: My son
0: I'm trying to make the things move, and I mean,
2: My son does that to me too, and it's with Mario Kart, and he's just cruising right along, and I'm like 12th. I'm like the last place.
0: See, and then I bet
2: so
0: your
2: stressful.
0: And your blood pressure's up. See, he was into something way back
1: I'm
0: then.
1: I'm sure we'll have an announcement when we have the new equipment already installed.
0: That's fantastic. So what's next?
1: So, and then on Thursdays, we have a wonderful adult volunteer that comes in and does a D&D club, and they've been going for since before my time.
2: Yeah, a couple of years.
1: Yeah, they've been going for a while. It seems to be pretty
0: Dungeons
1: successful.
0: Dungeons and Dragons.
1: Yeah, Dungeons and Dragons.
2: And it's really teen-oriented, to the kids can learn the game, and they can also learn how to character building and things like that.
0: Which is quite a popular game still today, and that's an older game.
1: Yeah.
2: Yes.
0: It's been around for a while.
1: Right. I remember my dad playing it, and, you know.
2: But it's definitely a safe space. There's no bullying. There's no
1: around. We try to make that a point with
2: so
1: our team programming.
2: Come and learn.
1: Right. We try to be, you know, make sure that everybody is welcome. We try to head off the bullying before it starts. So we try really hard to make it a safe, welcoming place for all the teens to come. And kind of a place to relax, because they have a lot going on.
0: They already have enough stress
1: outside
0: of there.
1: Work. A lot of them are in theater, which I know they love. It's a wonderful program that we have here. But sometimes it's nice just to come sit for a minute. They like to hang out and socialize, and so we have a space dedicated just for them.
0: A safe space.
1: Yeah.
2: Yeah.
0: Yeah. And do we miss it? Do we get them all now?
1: We have Friday. Friday is Science Club, and so every Friday, either I come up with some fun science experiment, or the kids give me ideas, and we do just a fun, short science experiment. Last week, we made milk rainbows with food coloring and dish soap, so in milk, and that was really fun. It turned out really good. It was really pretty, actually. No.
0: Milk's for peanut butter and jelly sandwiches, not for rainbows. So, sorry, my age. All right, we got all the kids in, all the teens are in.
1: Yes,
0: all right,
1: we
0: Sherry,
1: did. Thank
0: we're
1: you.
0: Coming back to you, but I got to take a time out first.
1: Okay.
0: And we're going to come back and we're going to see what Sherry has on. And then we're also going to recap the times and dates of everything we've talked about. So if you missed any of those, get your paper and pencil and get ready, because we'll tell you the dates of all the different events we talked about going on at your Butte Library. And we'll continue the conversation after this.

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0: We're back. The KBOW Party Line, 142, 8 minutes in front of the top of the hour. And we're talking library today on your Tuesday, September 29th. And Sherry, back to you now. We got the kids in.
1: Yeah.
0: We talked about your myth.
1: Mythic.
0: I remember myth, but mythic haunted house. Yeah. We've talked about the social media, stay smart, stay safe. Mm-hmm. What else did you bring for us?
1: Well, we have a new program, started last month. Second Wednesday of the month, we have Crafternoons.
0: Crafternoons.
1: So it's 1 to 3, and it's each month is a different craft. Our friend Kim Kahn is running
0: it. Oh, yeah.
1: She's the craftiest person I know. And so it kind of builds. You don't have to go to every single one, though. So, like, last month, they did decoupage, something. I don't even know. This month, they're doing little gift boxes. So you can learn how to make gift boxes out of toilet paper rolls.
0: Out of toilet paper rolls?
1: Yeah.
0: There's a gift that keeps a giving. Mm-hmm. I mean, wow.
1: Well, you always have a good supply of them.
0: Okay. I'm not going to argue with you.
1: And a little fancy paper, a little ribbon, make a little box. But yeah, she's taking it on, and so it's learn something new, you know.
0: And so we're calling it what again?
1: Crafternoon. So it's 1 to 3 in the afternoon.
0: Second Wednesday of the month.
1: Yeah.
0: That's fun. So it's different. You guys kind of get a lot of hands-on things, don't you?
1: Well, yeah. People love hands-on.
0: So what else do you have?
1: And then we're doing Halloween decorating workshop for cupcakes.
0: Spooky cupcakes.
1: Yes. I got some eyeballs. I got some spider candy spiders. Stuff like that.
0: So people come. Who's going to host that class?
1: I'm going to host that.
0: You're hosting that?
1: Yeah.
0: Because you're actually a chef, trained chef.
2: Yes. She's our resident library chef.
0: She's never brought me any of her treats, though, just in case you're wanting, Christine.
1: You need to come to my cooking class.
0: I would love that.
1: My cooking classes.
0: Oh, I'd rather just come and enjoy. Do I get to eat my mistakes? Because I make a lot of mistakes when I cook just so I can eat. I didn't get a shape like this by not eating. Come on.
1: Well, this month, for Hispanic Heritage Month, Axel is doing some traditional recipes from Mexico.
0: Wow. And when's your cooking classes?
1: So we do healthy cooking on first Tuesday at 2. Next week. And then second Wednesday at 5, we got Chef Secrets. And this week we're doing flan.
0: Oh, really?
1: This month we're doing flan.
0: That's tough.
1: Yeah.
0: So you're hosting that?
1: No, Axel's hosting it.
0: Oh.
1: Axel makes wonderful flan.
0: Fantastic.
1: And then the third Thursday we focused on teens, and we're going to do tacos, how to make your own fresh tacos.
0: I like it.
1: Hispanic Heritage Month.
0: So the whole month is all featuring...
1: Every week, it's on a different day, different time, so, you know, if you've got that club on Tuesday afternoon, you can't ever make Tuesdays, you can come on Wednesday.
0: So let's talk about that, because I was going to talk about all the dates, but they can go to one easy place to find out all your schedule.
1: Yes, and then go to our website.
0: And that website is?
1: ViewPublicLibrary.info.
0: .info. Yeah. See, that's why I can't get there. I keep putting .org.
1: No,
0: it's dot info.
1: We're dot info.
0: So ButePublicLibrary.info. And there's a calendar on there with the dates of everything we talked about today.
1: Yes.
0: And the happenings and also new books that are in or...
1: New books, and we have a virtual lecture series where you can go and actually listen to big name authors, or they've just... we get that service from a vendor, and they contracted with the Smithsonian. So once a month, they have a big wig expert from the Smithsonian comes and talks.
0: And it's all through virtual. So you can do it all off a phone or a laptop or a pad.
1: Yeah, you register with it. You register, they send you a link, you can go. And you can even, when you register, you can ask questions. So
0: that's fun.
1: Yeah.
0: Educational library.
1: Yeah.
0: Imagine that.
1: The library. Yep.
2: Check out the website. There's even a teen space on the website. So
0: again, Butte Public Library.
2: Space on the website. So
0: again, ButePublicLibrary.info. And you can get the schedule. Let's really quickly run through all the dates. Teen dates, what your big event of the Covalite?
2: It is October 5th. The doors open at 5 o'clock, so the 5th at 5 o'clock, and the show starts at 6 o'clock in the Covalite Lounge.
0: Okay, and then you have the big thing going on with the...
2: With the Bozeman Paranormal Society. We do have a ghost hunt. It's on October 22nd from 5:30 to 7:30.
0: Okay, Sherry, quick for you, the social media day next Tuesday.
1: Next Tuesday, the 6th.
0: 11 o'clock.
1: 11 a.m.
0: And then the haunted house.
1: Haunted house is the 24th and 25th of October.
0: And what times?
1: The 24th is 5 to 8, scary in the nighttime. And the less scary version is Sunday afternoon, 1 to 4.
0: So all right. And for any of the other things we talked about, check out that website, buttepubliclibrary.com.
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7: Here, and former American Idol contestant Caleb Flynn accused of killing his wife to carry on an affair. Prosecutors say Flynn staged a home invasion after shooting his wife. In praise of data centers, President Trump today.
8: They're going to work to make the community happy. That might be supplying oil and gas. It might be supplying education. It may be helping teachers along financially, helping people along financially.
7: Polls show more than 70% of people don't want them. One developer in Pennsylvania is offering to pay each resident $10,000 if their center gets approved. Tech leaders met today at the White House with President Trump, but ABC's Elizabeth Schulze says there was no agreement reported on containing this superhuman computing.
9: These are the biggest companies in the world, the leaders of these

0: companies worth trillions of dollars all gathered there in an acknowledgement from many of them that the technology is outpacing kind of the pace that they thought that it would be going at. And they are looking to Washington for some of these regulations. But also at the same time, some of them saying, oh, we can't actually do this ourselves. What we're seeing there, I think it's pretty clear this is as much a photo op as anything substantial coming out of the chance for any regulation that would actually happen from here.
1: With gas prices so high, some states have stopped charging tax.
2: Georgia has now implemented a one-month suspension of its state gas tax, equaling about 33 cents for every gallon of normal fuel and 37 cents for diesel. Governor Brian Kemp says the move is intended to give further relief to drivers. Several other states have taken similar steps to suspend or cut gas taxes, but the trade-off comes in the form of state budgets. In Ohio, lawmakers say their tax suspension could cost the state $726 million. Mike Dubusky, ABC News.
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1: Defense Secretary Pete Hegseth is set to announce that the Pentagon will cut 20% of positions reserved for generals and admirals and end tenure for civilian professors at military academies. He says that educational curricula distract from lethality. Dump over that standing water on your patios. The CDC telling ABC News dengue cases spread by mosquitoes are unprecedented in the Tampa area now. Best way to protect yourself is to use repellent, wear loose clothing, and yes, dump that water around your home. If you're tempted to reach for that caffeine fix right about now, think twice.
7: Before you reach for that Diet Coke with dinner or coffee afterwards, listen to this new study. Researchers say in order to get the best night's sleep, you should stop drinking caffeine nearly 9 hours before bedtime. The study published in the journal Sleep Medicine Review says caffeine intake closer than that could cost you up to 45 minutes of good rest a night. Other studies advise delaying your first cup of coffee until 90 minutes after you wake up to help balance hormones, especially cortisol, which regulates stress. Sherry Preston, ABC News.
1: Iran's currency has fallen to a new record low today. The U.S. naval blockade on Iranian oil and new sanctions since the war have sent it into a free fall. Iran now saying it is holding indirect negotiations with the U.S. aimed at reopening the critical strait. At the close on Wall Street, the S&P down 12, NASDAQ down 23, Dow down 131. Wayne Cabot, ABC News.
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11: And there was our ABC News right here on your hometown station as we are continuing into the 2 o'clock hour right after that wonderful party line. Thank you to the library for coming in and talking to Ron. Let's take a look at that weather forecast today. Sunny skies with a high of 70, wind gusts right around 22 miles an hour. Exactly the same wind here as we are headed into the evening. Otherwise, clear skies with a low of 41. Wednesday, sunny with a high of 66. Thursday, sunny and high right at 67. In Butte, 65 degrees, sunny and windy. 71 degrees in Dillon, 72 in Boulder, 67 degrees in Phillipsburg, Anaconda, and Deer Lodge. Now, we're jumping in the music. It is Cole Swindell to start off this 2 o'clock hour. Sing about a single Saturday night here on our Tuesday. Once again, it beats hometown station.

0: 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Green grass growing. Still kind of here in Butte, at least some green foliage out in it as we are turning over to fall. And it is always nice. 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
0: Well, good afternoon with information that you need at 2:30. I'm Morgan Griffin. News this hour is being brought to you and serviced by Monteriors. A Butte man was arrested on Sunday on three felony charges, including rape. Adrian Jackson Bravo Sr., age 41, was charged with one felony count of aggravated burglary and two felony counts of attempted aggravated sexual intercourse without consent. According to the court documents, Bravo allegedly entered or remained in the home along South Montana Street without permission and the intention of committing crime. While there, the documents allege that Bravo attempted to engage in sexual intercourse without consent with another person in the home along South Montana Street. Montana Standard reports of the felony aggravated burglary is punishable by either life imprisonment or up to 40 years in a state prison, a fine of up to $50,000 or both. Felony attempted aggravated sexual intercourse without consent is punishable by either life imprisonment or between 10 and 100 years in state prison, a fine of up to $50,000 or both. Bravo appeared in justice court on Monday and his bond set at $100,000. He's also ordered not to contact the alleged victim. He is set to appear in district court for a preliminary hearing on October 29th. A Billings man admitted today to misusing funds for a local ice arena. Sean Michael Gilmore pleaded guilty in Yellowstone County District Court to theft of property by embezzlement. Gilmore was a program and facility director of Centennial Ice Arena, which is owned by the nonprofit Billings Amateur Hockey League. He lost his job last year in fallout of an internal investigation on part of the BAHL's leadership that found that he had made unauthorized transactions with nonprofit funds amounting to roughly $15,600. Gilmore used some of those funds to pamper a Three Forks stripper, according to the court documents. Montana State reports that on October 21st of 2025, county prosecutors filed criminal charges against Gilmore. He pleaded not guilty to embezzlement and had remained out of custody since then. He appeared on Tuesday before Yellowstone County District Judge Ashley Harada entered his guilty plea. Wildlife officials euthanized 14 black bears north of Bozeman after investigators found the animals had become dangerously accustomed to people and human-provided food. Game wardens and wildlife staff with Montana Fish, Wildlife, and Parks responded recently to a report of an alleged supplemental feeding of wild black bears at a residence north of Bozeman. Investigators were on the property September 24th and 25th and found bears that were extremely food conditioned and habituated to human presence. Because of human safety concerns stemming from the bears' behavior, officials captured 14 bears and humanely euthanized them. NBC Montana reports that one cub was taken to FWP's Montana Wild Facility in Helena for possible placement at an accredited zoo. KBOW News Time, it's 2:33.
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0: Lewis and Clark Cavern State Park is looking for volunteers to help clean the caverns and maintain trails following the summer season. 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Let's take a look at our weather forecast. Today, sunny skies and high of 70. Wind gets as high as 22 miles an hour. This evening, clear skies, low of 41. Wind gets around 22 miles an hour. Wednesday, sunny with a high of 66. Thursday, sunny and high of 67. Currently here in the Mining City, we're at 65 degrees. It's an tonight, skies of 10 mile an hour winds coming out of the west. 74 degrees in Whitehall, 68 degrees in Drummond, and Helena, 62 in Basin. With the information that you need at 2:35, I'm Morgan Griffin. News is Hour. 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
0: Welcome to your country music news. Well, K-Jezzy's back on top. His single Carry On jumped two spots, claimed number one on the media-based country radio singles chart for September 20th through the 26th. The milestone caps a strong run for his first single in 2 years. Track did not just lead in chart points, also finished the week as the most played and most heard song on the panel. McClain pushed Stella Lefty's Boston out of the top position down to number four. The rest of the upper tier shifted to Morgan Wallen's Been By Now Vance 2 places 2. John Morgan's Kid Myself gained 2 spots to land at 3. Released May 8th, Carry On is Chesney's first single since Just Say We Did in 2024. Debut release on his independent label, Hey Now Records. Well, bad news, because Charles Kelly, one of the two lead singers for the country music group Lady A, has revealed that he is battling a rare form of cancer. Kelly, age 45, shared the news on an Instagram video today, sitting beside his wife, Casey McConnell. Kelly said, "A couple random rib fractures that happened was sparked my doctor in having me do several different blood tests. One of the last blood tests we did, they found a blood cancer, and they're called multiple myeloma, and it's rare. There's currently no cure for the cancer, but can be successfully managed with treatment. According to the International Myeloma Foundation, the average survival rate after diagnosis now exceeds 10 years. Thanks to new therapies introduced within the last decade, myeloma patients have been living longer and achieving long-term remission." Kelly himself is feeling optimistic about improved treatment options. That's been our country music news for today, brought to you as service by good friends at Columbus Plaza in Highland View Manor.
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0: Lady A there, dancing away with my heart. 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
0: So Flatland Calvary, take us on towards 3 o'clock. It's never coming back this hour, but I hope that you had a good one. 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

0: 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You're listening to Butte's Hometown Station. Oh, getting ready for Fresh Montana News. 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
0: Well, let's keep it close at home and send you north of the border to Saskatchewan. 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
1: Well, good afternoon with information that you need at 3:30. I'm Morgan Griffin. News Desires being brought to you as service by Monteriors. Last week, 13-year-old Chase Lance was hit by a car outside of Will James Middle School in Billings. Lance died from injuries that he received from the accident, according to reporting from KTVQ. An investigation into the crash continues, according to the Billings Police Department Lieutenant Samantha Puckett. They told the Gazette. Puckett said that she could not answer any specific questions because it's an ongoing investigation. Did also note the driver was a juvenile. In response to the incident, Billings City Council member Andrew Lindley brought forth an initiative on Monday evening, instructing city staff to conduct a rapid review of the City of Billings School Zone traffic control policy. Montana State reports the school zone's policy in Billings are set by the city government, not the school district. City's current policy was approved by the council in 2001. State law allows the city to set reduced speed limits near schools for safety purposes. However, Billings only consistently does this for elementary schools, not their middle or high schools. 2 weeks ago, the city of Hamilton issued a water advisory, since forever chemicals were found above the minimum reporting level in one of their wells. Donnie Raymer, director of Public Works, told MTN it's groundwater contamination, somewhere upgrading of the well. Most likely, it was a firefighting incident that used firefighting foam anywhere between the 80s and early 2000s. KPAX reports the city of Hamilton is served by 7 wells. Testing those 4 contaminants is required and funded by the Department of Environmental Quality. City of Hamilton is monitoring the well. Additional usage of the well is being ramped down. Data center developer Quanka Infrastructure plans to employ 1,500 workers at the peak of construction for its energy projects and data center campus, according to a September 2nd well-designed report prepared by the Billings firm Tetra Tech. The document said the project could employ a maximum of 250 employees once built out, contributing to expected daily water usage of 20,000 gallons per day, with showers, bathroom, and break room fixtures part of the plan. Montana Standard reports analysis shared by the Montana Department of Environmental Quality follows a month-long public comment period initiated today by the agency. The group is currently taking public comment around a proposed well that would drill 4,850 feet below ground into the Madison Aquifer. Draft determination by the DEQ found the well would be exempt from a more thorough review. It's the first public water supply in Montana to use a pragmatic assessment process, meaning that the project follows a February template review intended for similar projects across Montana. The programmatic assessment is meant to streamline the process for the DEQ. It's also the first hyperscale AI data center planned in Montana that is imminent and is planned to tap into the state's water supply. Construction beyond the wells is expected to begin next year. KBOW News Time, 3:33.
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1: Montana State University has set a new record, surpassing $300 million in annual research expenditures for the first time in the institution's history. MSU's research expenditures during the 25-26 fiscal year totaled $308.7 million, according to the university's annual report to the National Science Foundation. MSU is the first and only institution in the state to surpass the $300 million mark, and this research enterprise is larger than all other public and private universities in the state combined. The total represents an increase of roughly 7% over the previous year's total of $288.7 million. KBZK reports the record expenditures support 1,348 students during the last fiscal year. During the 25-26 year, MCU faculty and researchers submitted 806 funding proposals, an increase of 10% over the previous year. 455 new awards were funded, totaling $136.6 million. Nearly $14.2 million of the new total expenditure supported research by 623 graduate students, 725 undergraduate students, many of the latter through the Undergraduate Scholars Program. More than 450 MSU faculty served as principal investigators or co-principal investigators on funded research. Let's take a look at our weather forecast. Today, sunny skies and high of 70. Wind gets around 22 miles an hour. This evening, clear skies with a low of 41. Wind gets around 22 miles an hour. Wednesday, sunny with a high of 66. Thursday, sunny and high of 67. Currently here in Butte, 67 degrees and sunny. 68 degrees in Deer Lodge, 69 in Drummond, 71 in Helena, 73 degrees in Whitehall. With the information that you need at 3:35, I'm Morgan Griffin. 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

0: Bradley Pierce and What He Didn't Do. 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
0: Today is Tuesday, September the 29th, is 272nd day of the year. Today is National Coffee Day. In 1789, Congress officially established a regular army under the U.S. Constitution. In 1938, British, French, German, and Italian leaders concluded the Munich Agreement, which aimed at appeasing Adolf Hitler by allowing Nazi annexation of Czechoslovakia's Sudetenland. It was on this date in 1954... Willie Mays of the New York Giants made a running over-the-shoulder catch of a ball hit by Vic Wertz of the Cleveland Indians in Game 1 of the 1954 World Series. The catch became one of the most famous plays in baseball history. In 1965, President Lyndon Johnson signed an act creating the National Endowment for the Humanities and National Endowment for the Arts. In 1982, extra-strength Tylenol capsules laced with deadly cyanide claimed the first of seven victims in the Chicago area. The case, which led to legislation and packaging improvements to deter product tampering, remains unsolved. In 1988, the U.S. Space Shuttle program resumed after a 32-month suspension following the 1986 Challenger disaster. The launch of the Discovery carried a crew of five astronauts from John F. Kennedy Space Center in Florida. Discovery crew deployed a satellite and conducted science experiments before returning to Earth with a landing on October 3rd at Edwards Air Force Base in California. Now, take a look at some birthdays for today. Actor Ian McShane from John Wick and Deadwood is 84. TV theme composer Mike Post is 82. Singer and guitarist Mark Barner of Grand Funk Railroad is 78. Guitarist Danik Dupel of Emerson Drive, he is 53. And finally, actor Zachary Levy from Chuck is 46. That's been our time capsule for today, brought to you as service by Hash Chiropractic. And here is Emerson Drive, their birthday boy on guitar, I Should Be Sleeping.

0: Happy birthday once again to their guitarist, Danik Dupel, 53 today. 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

0: That's a new artist that I have my eye on. 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
1: Good afternoon, Coulter Brown here on the Northern Egg Network with today's top Egg Headlines. Well, Andy Schwab and I had the opportunity to sit down for an interview with Senate Egg Committee Chairman John Bozeman yesterday. Of course, we talked a lot about the Farm Bill and what it's going to take to get it passed. The senator was very optimistic about getting the bill finished by the end of the year.
2: This bill that we're working on now, that we're going to get passed soon, it'll be after the election, but we're going to get it done this year. Things like increasing the loan limits. The last Farm Bill was based on 2012 data. The world is totally different now than it was in 2012. We've got to get it, you know, where we have the loan limits increased so that when you buy something or, you know, you build something, you can actually build it for an amount of money that you can get a loan for.
1: Stay with us. We're back with more Ag News right after this.
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1: The Trump administration is considering a proposal to allow more sales of dyed diesel as part of an effort to bring down soaring prices. Of course, dyed diesel is typically reserved for farming and off-road uses and is exempt from federal fuel taxes. The administration has also been seeking voluntary commitments from major refiners to limit diesel exports as officials weigh alternatives to a government-imposed export ban. And the Wyoming Legislature's Joint Ag Committee debated a proposal that would allow non-veterinarians to offer livestock preg checking services. Proponents argued this would allow producers greater flexibility in managing their herds, but opponents argued it could threaten veterinarians' livelihoods and put herds at risk since preg checking typically coincides with other services, including disease surveillance. The Wyoming Veterinary Medical Association argued the legislature should invest in the Rural Veterinary Education Program to support vet students to commit to practicing in Wyoming. Ultimately, the draft bill failed to advance by a vote of 8-5. For the Northern Ag Network, I'm Coulter Brown.
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0: Always fun to spread a little rumor with Clay Walker, your Listen Butte's hometown station. Let's continue right on through this 4 o'clock hour. 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

0: One of those songs that just gets stuck in my head as we send you back nearly 15 years for Kip Moore and Beer Money. 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
1: There should be a difference between judges and politicians. Because politicians make promises. Judges should follow the law. I'm Judge Amy Eddy, and for the past decade, I've presided over 10,000 cases from all across Montana. 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On the Supreme Court, I'll protect our freedoms, guard our constitutional rights, and keep politics out of the courtroom. I'm Judge Amy Eddy, and I'd be honored to earn your vote for Montana Supreme Court.
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1: Well, good afternoon with information that you need at 4:30. I'm Morgan Griffin. News This Hour is being brought to you as a service by Welker Chiropractic. The Montana State Hospital is trying to locate a man who walked away from a group home at the hospital. Christopher Michael Kepler, age 54, walked away from the hospital today, according to Anacon Deer Lodge 911 dispatch that they posted on his Facebook page. Kepler is a 5'8" man who weighs 160 pounds. He has long black hair and a recently shaved face. The Montana State reports that anyone who sees Kepler should not engage, approach, or attempt to detain him. They should immediately contact law enforcement or call 911 with the location and dimension of travel. Anyone with information that may help to locate Kepler should once again call 911 or their local law enforcement agency. 2 weeks ago, the city of Hamilton issued a water advisory since forever chemicals were found above the minimum reporting level in one of their wells. Donnie Raymer, director of Public Works, told MTN it's groundwater contamination somewhere upgrading of the well. Most likely, it's a firefighting incident. They use firefighting foam anywhere between the 80s and the early 2000s. KPAX reports the city of Hamilton is served by 7 wells. Testing those for contaminants is required and funded by the Department of Environmental Quality. The city of Hamilton is monitoring the well. Additional usage of the well is being ramped down. Data developer Quantica Infrastructure plans to employ 1,500 workers at the peak of construction for its energy projects and data center campus, according to a September 2nd well design report prepared by the Billings firm Tetra Tech. The documents say the project could employ a maximum of 250 employees once built all the way out, contributing to an expected daily water usage of 20,000 gallons per day, with showers, bathroom, and break room features all part of the plan. Montana State reports analysis shared by the Montana Department of Environmental Quality follows a month-long public comment period initiated today by the agency. The group is currently taking public comment about a proposed well that would drill 4,850 feet below ground into the Madison Aquifer. A draft exemption by the DEQ found the well would be exempt from a more thorough review. It is the first public water supply in Montana to use a programmatic assessment process. The project follows a February template review intended for similar projects all across Montana. It's meant to streamline the process for the DEQ. It's also the first hyperscale AI data center planned in Montana that is imminent and is planned to tap into the state's water supply. Construction beyond the wells is expected to begin next year. KBOW Newstime is 4:33.
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1: Montana State University has set a new record, surpassing $300 million in annual research expenditures for the first time in the institution's history. MSU's research expenditure during the 25-26 fiscal year totaled $308.7 million, according to the university's annual report to the National Science Foundation. MSU was the first and only institution in the state to surpass $300 million mark. Its research enterprise is larger than all other public and private universities in the state combined. The total represents an increase of roughly 7% over the previous year's total of $288.7 million. KBZK reports a record expenditure supported 1,348 students during the last fiscal year. During the 25-26 year, MSU's faculty and researchers submitted 806 funding proposals, an increase of 10% over the previous year, and 455 new awards were funded, totaling $136.6 million. Nearly $14.2 million of the new total expenditure supported research by 623 graduate students and 725 undergraduate students, many of the latter through the Undergraduate Scholars Program. More than 450 MSU faculty served as principal investigators or co-principal investigators on funded research. Let's take a look at our weather forecast. Today, sunny with a high of 70. Wind gets as high as 22 miles an hour. Tonight, clear skies with a low of 41. Wind gets once again around 22 miles an hour. Wednesday, sunny with a high of 66. Thursday, sunny and high of 67. Currently here in the mining city, 68 degrees and sunny skies, the 11 mile an hour wind coming out of the west, 62 degrees in Basin, 66 in Wise River, 70 in Helena, 74 degrees in Whitehall. With the information that you need at 4:35, I'm Morgan Griffin. 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You are now up to date on Beats Hometown Station, KBOW.

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0: Time now for afternoon road report right here in hometown stations. Well, beautiful, clear, sunny skies here for the rest of this week through the end of my 10-day forecast all throughout southwest Montana. In terms of road construction, what we have been seeing, nothing really changing as we're going to the end of construction season. Intermittent lane shoulder closures from Dillon through the Idaho border. Montana Highway 91 is closed over the Big Hole River due to the bridge being now bridge work on Centennial Avenue here in Butte, along with Burlington Street, and that second one is affecting I-90. Expect median crossovers there. Top of Homestead Pass rest area is still closed due to electrical work, and looks like Montana Highway 2 still has westbound lane closed with a 10-ton weight limit, speed limit 35 as well. There's your quick afternoon road report brought to you in service by American Car Care and Lysak Tire. 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

0: Brunette with Tucker Webmore. I hope that you're having a good one as we are headed right on towards quitting time. And we have more great music before 5 o'clock when Catherine Mans will be in next. So let's head that way here on KBOW.
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0: Tyler Childers is all yourn. You're listening to Butte's hometown station, getting right on through this Tuesday. Hope that you had a fun work day. 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
3: From ABC News, I'm Dave Packer. President Trump holding a high-profile meeting with some of the biggest names in the tech industry. The meeting comes as the nation's AI chiefs are issuing dire warnings and calling for a slowdown in AI development before it poses a serious threat to humanity. After the meeting, the president claiming AI companies will be responsible for self-policing the technology.
4: I believe they're going to be used for the good, and when they're not, we're going to be able to nab them. But there's going to be a tremendous self-policing aspect.
3: Mr. Trump is considering a watchdog, a committee that would include some of those tech leaders. New York's governor today calling for an outside independent investigation into Cornell University's response to a Jane Doe allegation of a gang rape at a fraternity. The university saying in part that it's committed to working with state officials. This as
5: prosecutors in central New York are re-examining allegations against seven fraternity brothers accused in a civil lawsuit of pressuring a then 20-year-old Cornell student into snorting ketamine, drinking rum, and engaging in sexual acts with her, all without her consent.
3: ABC's Aaron Katursky. The case is being reopened nearly 2 years after prosecutors declined to file charges. A massive cyber attack at the FBI, hackers stealing personal data, potentially tens of thousands of employees. ABC's Pierre Thomas.
6: And this evening, we want to remember Hayden.
7: The key question, what do the hackers plan to do with this massive amount of FBI data? Last night, the group Shiny Hunters telling reporters they don't plan to publish the FBI's private information, suggesting they stole the data to refute FBI claims that they often overstate the scale of their hacks. Clearly, the FBI does not trust them, warning its employees.
3: A Kentucky state trooper killed during a traffic stop on I-65. Public information officer trooper Caden Parker memorialized his co-worker.
6: And this evening, we want to remember Hayden Phillips, not simply as a trooper, but as a person.
3: Authorities searching for the suspect, warning that person could be armed and dangerous. You're listening to ABC News.
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3: News correspondent Will Reeves spoke with Good Morning America this morning, discussing his recent journey fighting testicular cancer, and delivers this message for men who may be hesitant to go to the doctor.
12: Don't be scared. This is not an epidemic. It is a rare cancer, but you should go get yourself self-checked. If you feel something wrong, say something about it. Go to the doctor, report your change, and you will end up okay almost always.
3: Reeves says he's now cancer-free. At Six Flags Magic Mountain outside of Los Angeles, one of the park's intense roller coasters is closing permanently after several lawsuits targeted the ride's safety.
13: North of L.A. at Six Flags Magic Mountain, the park announcing it is permanently closing X2. The roller coaster is known for being one of the most intense roller coasters in the world. Recently, there have been claims of severe injuries, including some that led to deaths after riding X2. Now, in a statement, Six Flags Magic Mountain says while X2 consistently passed a multitude of safety tests, they have decided to close a ride because they believe it's the right thing to do. X opened in 2002 when it reopened as X2 with a new seat design in 2008. Alex Stone, ABC News, Los Angeles.
3: Although the U.S. Mint stopped producing pennies back in 2025, legislation passed through Congress this week that will formally end their production after more than 234 years. The bill now heads to President Trump's desk, where he will likely sign it into law. Dave Packer, ABC News.
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17: Good afternoon, everyone. That was ABC News at the top of the hour here on KBOW. Let's take a quick look at our local weather. Of course, we'll have a more extended forecast in a few moments with Jeff giving us one. Right now, it's 67 degrees and mostly sunny. Quite windy out there, actually. It's 13 miles per hour. I actually had driven from Billings today, and some parts of 90, honestly, like you can see those, like, you know, the wind cones or the banners kind of just leaning straight out. I was like, wow. Anyway, just made sure I wasn't behind any shivery lorries or Mack trucks, whatever they call it in this country. Anyway, right now it is time for Andy and today's Ag News, brought to you from the Northern Ag Network on KBOW.
18: Good afternoon, everyone. Andy Schwab here from the Northern Ag Network with today's market news summary. Well, the cattle complex today on the board went to a mixed trend as the live cattle futures traded pretty much in a sideways trading pattern, while feeder cattle futures are able to gather $1 to $2 gains in some of their contracts. That was certainly helped out by lower grain prices that we've continued to see over the last several days, but the live cattle futures are certainly looking towards this week's negotiated cash cattle markets and what they could look like. But one of the big boosting factors today was the box beef prices, as choice cattle values added yet again another $2, now sitting right at $3.83 a hundredweight, while select values, they were up $6 a hundredweight, right at $3.64 a hundredweight. That also going to play on to what this week's negotiated cash cattle markets could look like. And as of so far, live cattle today steady at $2.20.80. February live cattle futures just a half cent lower on the board at $2.22.92. Feeder cattle, though, as mentioned, did better, with November up $1.62 at $3.30.90. January up $1.42 at $3.23.40. When we look at some of the local auctions, Torrington Livestock had one of their first replacement cow tests this week, as bred heifers made the big head count with their prices coming in with their price at $41.50 on average, while the short-term bred cows came in with their price $2,100 to $2,300.
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18: Unfortunately for the wheat futures, especially the winter wheat contracts today, they were watching some of the rainfall in some of the Texas and Oklahoma panhandles, along with western Kansas, with the latest crop progress report showing 30% of Texas's winter wheat and 18% of Kansas's winter wheat already in the ground. Many traders appear to be a little bit nervous of what that could do to that crop that's starting to do its emergence. Luckily, the losses weren't as bad as they were on Monday, as the December KC winter wheat on the board today gave away just 2 pennies at 7.43. March Minneapolis down nearly 3 cents at 7.20. As for some of the pulse prices, we did see the chickpeas in Montana coming in steady at $15.25 a hundredweight, while lentils in Montana and the Dakotas came in at their price $14 to $16 a hundredweight. From the Northern Ag Network, I'm Andy Schwab.
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And that was Winona with Heaven Help My Heart here on KBOW. Coming up today in women's sports, followed by all of our regular programming about sports. And speaking of sports, we've got a lot of football coming up this week. As usual, tomorrow night, Thursday, NFL, Pittsburgh against Cleveland at 5:30, Butte High on Friday at Helena at 7 p.m., Montana Tech at Dakota State at noon on Saturday, and we've got Detroit against Carolina at 5:30 on Sunday, brought to you on KBOW by the Sportsman of the Year. But right now, again, today in women's sports.

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0: capture the franchise's first ever playoff series victory. 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
10: Time for the score on KBOW, brought to you as service by CCCS of Butte. Well, following last week's showdown, where both teams were ranked in the top three, Montana Tech has slid all the way to number six in the NAIA Football Coaches Top 25 poll, and College of Idaho moved into a tie for first place. City of Iowa, which was previously ranked third, defeated Tech 35-19 last Saturday in Caldwell, Idaho. Four Diggers were ranked second. The game was a final non-conference matchup of the season for both teams. City of Iowa 4-0 begins its Frontier Conference West Division this week against Simpson of California. Tech 4-1 plays at Dakota State of South Dakota, which is ranked 22nd in the NAIA polls in the Frontier Conference East Divisional opener for both teams. You can find that Tech game on KBOW at noon this Saturday. Well, last Saturday was a big softball game between Butte Fire and Police, and just when it looked like the inaugural Guns and Hoses softball game was going to be a police smackdown, Butte's firefighters had something to say. The Hoses battled back from a 9-1 deficit after the first inning to beat the Guns 20-17 Saturday in front of a large crowd on Field 1 of a cool, windy Stodden Park. The game was a fundraiser for Mariah's Challenge, which police officer Jory Thatcher taking on much of the organization. Each player raised money to compete in the game. In terms of local sports for today, Montana Tech is once again at the Beartooth Invitational at Laurel Golf Club. There's also prep volleyball tonight, 7 p.m. as Missoula Hellgate are in town to take on Butte High at Ross Richardson Gymnasium. Back with the national side after this.
8: 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Community Counseling and Correctional Services is proud to support our local student athletes and are honored to cheer you on from the stands. With all the hard work, dedication, and team spirit in the air, they know the importance of investing in our youth and wishing them all an incredible, unforgettable season. Community Counseling and Correctional Services, with corporate offices here in the Mining City, opened its doors 43 years ago and continues to provide supportive services, changing individuals' lives one day at a time.
10: Well, it is MLB playoff time, and what an opener it was as Austin Riley hit a three-run homer off of All-Star closer Joan Duran in the eighth inning, and the Atlanta Braves rallied past the Phillies 5-3 today in the opener of a best-of-three National League wildcard series. Duran, 0-1, allowed just two homers in 61 regular season games, gave up a single to Michael Harris second before hitting Ozzie Albies with a pitch. Riley then drove the go-ahead blast over the wall in right center field. Harris had three hits. Braves can clinch the series Wednesday and end the Phillies' history of postseason success in the NL East rivalry, as the Phillies beat Atlanta in 1993 NLCS and in 2022 and 2023 NLDS. More games tonight as Red Sox and Phillies Red Sox and Yankees face off at 6 p.m. and it's always a fun matchup. Cubs Padres play at 8 p.m. p.m. in the nightcap. White Sox and Astros are playing right now. And speaking of those White Sox, they have a famous fan. As Pope Leo XIV sent his blessings to his favorite baseball team, the White Sox, before their wildcard series opener today. The White Sox posted a letter addressed to the team chairman Jerry Reinsdorf through their social media this afternoon. Pope Leo XIV, born Robert Provitz in the south side of Chicago and longtime resident of south suburban Dalton, is a lifelong Sox fan. His brother confirmed shortly after his sudden election to the papacy in May of last year. With these sentiments, I will invoke the Almighty's abundant blessings upon you and your loved ones, Blair concluded. While it did on the 9th, social media posts said they arrived at Wright Field this afternoon. And finally, finishing up with the NBA, as it expected to select a winning bid for ownership of the Las Vegas expansion team in the very near future, with a price of $12 to $13 billion for the franchise and new arena, with among the three finalists, Nancy Walton Lurie and Bill Lurie, Steve Ostapopoulos and Mark Lazary, and Bill Foley and Jerry Colangelo, according to ESPN. The league, which will hold a formal approval process by the end of December on two expansion teams, is closing in on Vegas before Seattle for several reasons, as Vegas has a lively bidding process and Seattle already has an arena. The NBA is targeting as soon as 28-29 season for expansion teams. And there has been our score for today, brought to you in service by CCCS of Butte on KBOW.
9: And it's now time for the KBOW weather with staff meteorologist Jeff Womack, brought to you by Columbus Plaza and Highland View Manor.
4: Well, we got some clouds out ahead of a system that is coming in from the northwest, but unfortunately, by the time it gets to southwestern Montana, not seeing any moisture to it at all. A little bit of rain around the Flathead tomorrow morning. And that's about it. Now, high pressure builds back in, is going to clear us out, but it is going to shave off a couple of degrees from our highs as we go into tomorrow. But then that sunny stretch is with us once again. Not only that, but we're going to build on the heat Sunday through Monday as we got a big ridge here. For those of you wanting to get out this weekend and into early next week, if you got some time, it's going to be the week for it as temperatures will be above average and then trying to, well, get those fall projects done before the snow flies. The trouble is, it is going to add to our already dry situation. We're not as bad as some, though, here across the west. Here around our area, and now abnormally dry to D1 status, generally speaking. Around the eastern half of the state, though, some places in D3, and around the northwest part of the area into D3. The big story continues to be those huge rains, torrential in some cases, around the desert southwest into the South Plains, if you have travel plans that way. That hits a little bit of the I-25 corridor into the Midwest as well in the next couple of days. Meantime, we've got a couple of clipper-like systems just shaving a couple of degrees off the temperatures before we bring even more warmth in here next week. We'll take a look at the full forecast for you next.
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4: A little breezy and cooler overnight tonight. Overnight lows here in Anaconda at 43, now 68 for us on Wednesday. We'll be in the upper 60s again on Thursday. A few added clouds. Friday, we warm up to the low 70s. Again, a small system tries to bring in a sprinkler or two. That'll probably be about it, 73. Sunshine Store is open this weekend, low 70s, mid 70s by Sunday. And then we're starting to get into the upper 70s as we head into Monday next week as the dry stretch continues. Okay, so for Deer Lodge now, 42 overnight. And then for Wednesday, 66, still a little bit windy at times with gusts up to 20. Now, we go into Thursday with 37, 67 for our high, assuming the fog clears out. Now, for Friday, a chance of some light showers late, 72, and then sunshine in store for the weekend, low and mid-70s, upper 70s coming to us next week. Here in Whitehall, 43 and clear, a little bit breezy at times, 72 for tomorrow. We're in the upper 60s on Thursday as that cooler air from this clipper system sets in. Now, for Friday, we're in the mid-70s. We'll stay in the low 70s this weekend, and then upper 70s are back with us next week. A similar setup here in Butte. Some gusty winds overnight tonight. Clear skies, though. 41 for the overnight low. A little bit breezy tomorrow. We'll be in the upper 60s, possibly mid-60s now for Thursday. Now for Friday, a couple of clouds around, maybe a sprinkle late. 71 before we're done. Low 70s and sunshine wall to wall this weekend. And then we'll start things off with upper 70s going into next week. I'm meteorologist Jeff Womack. That's the KBOW Copper 94 Wave.
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9: Good afternoon. With the information you need at 5:30, I'm Catherine Manns. The news this hour is being brought to you as a service of Huffman Grocery. The Montana State Hospital is trying to locate a man who walked away from a group home at the hospital. Christopher Michael Kepler, 54, walked away from the hospital today, and Anaconda Deer Lodge 911 dispatch posted on its Facebook page. Kepler is a 5'8" man who weighs 160 pounds. He has long black hair and a recently shaved face. Anyone who sees or knows Kepler should not engage, approach, or attempt to detain him. They should immediately contact law enforcement or call 911 with Kepler's location and direction of travel, officials said. Thousands of people across the state wore red yesterday to honor 13-year-old Chase Lands, a seventh grader who died from injuries he suffered when a car hit him Thursday as he was walking to school. According to his family, Chase was taken off life support in a Denver hospital Monday, and he succumbed to head and spinal injuries. KRTV reports that many people posted pictures of themselves and their families walking out the door with red outfits, a nod to Chase's favorite color. The support also extends to other schools outside of Billings, such as Ekalaka Public Schools. Missoula's six urban renewal districts have tripled the amount of money they've raised since 2018, jumping from $7.5 million in 2018 to $22.5 million in 2026. Those funds, known as tax increment financing, or TIF dollars, now amount to almost 10% of all tax revenue the city netted this fall. Officials managing the money say it's an important tool to spur growth and make public improvements. Critics of the TIF system argue, on the other hand, that it's a mechanism for siphoning money away from the city's general fund, leaving the local government with less money to pay for essential services like police and fire protection. The Montana Standard reports that it also allows the MRA to balance the city's structural deficit, where its expenses outpace its revenues, by returning some of the TIF to the city's general fund through what is called a remittance, although the funding mechanism has its limits. In 2018, the percentage of the city's tax base that went to TIF stood at 5.9%. The number has generally trended upward over the last 9 years. In fiscal year 2026, TIF was 10.7% of the city's tax base. KBOW News Time is now 5:32.
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9: 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The funding, provided by the Rural Health Transformation Program, will support 79 rural emergency medical service agencies across the state. NBC Montana reports that four agencies will receive new ambulances to replace vehicles more than 20 years old or leased ambulances that are not fully functional. Another 75 agencies, including three tribal governments, will receive equipment such as ventilators, cardiac monitors, IV pump systems, power load systems, cots, and stair chairs. The funding is part of Montana's broader rural health transformation program, which also focuses on strengthening the rural health care workforce, improving access to care, and modernizing healthcare technology. And I know Jeff just gave us a rather extensive forecast, but let's go ahead and just take a look at our local conditions. It is 67 degrees, mostly sunny and quite windy out there, 14 mile per hour winds at the moment in the mining city, and tonight should remain mostly clear with a low around 65. Winds could gust as high as 21 miles per hour, so keep that in mind if you're out and about on the road. With the information you need at 5:35, I'm Catherine Manns. The news this hour has been brought to you as a service of Huffman Grocery. You're now up to date on Butte's hometown station, KBOW. And we have Riding Roads with Dustin Lynch.

0: And that was Dierks Bentley with Living here on KBOW. 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
2: 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Your Medicare plan changes will be effective on January 1st. 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

0: Okay, this must be like Touching Tuesday or something, because I'm getting all these sappy songs put on the air for you guys. I don't know. I'm in a reflective mood, even though I'm leaving Luke Combs on KBOW. Before that, MacArthur, Hardy McGraw, and all the buddies and stuff. I don't know. I think I'm just going to pull a couple more of the loving sort of, you know, Touching Tuesday type of music out of my hat. I haven't been here for a hot minute. Y'all haven't heard my voice for almost a week. So that's my story, and I'm sticking to it. Anyway, more music after these messages on KBOW.
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1: From ABC News, I'm Dave Packer. After meeting with tech leaders, President Trump says it's full speed ahead with artificial intelligence.
2: President Trump today doubled down on his calls to not slow down or regulate AI technology as he unveiled America.gov, a new federal government website that uses AI to help connect Americans to federal resources.
3: This is one more example of why I will never stifle the growth of technology that will be bigger than the Industrial Revolution.
2: Amid a fierce debate over safety and regulation of AI, President Trump today meets at the White House with some of the biggest names in the tech industry. CEOs from Anthropic, Google, NVIDIA, Palantir, and Meta. Karen Travers, ABC News, the White House.
1: New York's Governor Kathy Hochul, who's also a board member of Cornell University, wants an independent investigation into the gang rape lawsuit brought against the Ivy League school and the seven students accused of taking part.
4: The DA, who just reopened the case amid a new civil lawsuit from the accuser, is defending his decision not to prosecute back in 2024. He says the woman's original statement to police described her as consenting to the sex. He says under New York law, being voluntarily drunk or high does not mean a person cannot consent.
1: ABC's Hannah Baton. Today, former American Idol contestant Caleb Flynn found guilty of murdering his wife. Flynn claiming someone had broken into their home, shooting and killing his wife. He told police he was sleeping at the time. His ex-mistress testifying for the prosecution. Former special counsel Jack Smith testifying before the Senate Judiciary Committee about his role investigating President Trump. Republicans trying to accuse him of being dishonest, but Smith maintaining,
5: I stand by my decisions as special counsel, including my decision to bring charges against President Trump.
1: Republicans on the panel are claiming that Smith's investigative tactics were not ethical. To Wall Street, stocks were lower, the Dow down 131 points today. You're listening to ABC News.
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